0: within days. Pressure has been growing from within the party for him to step down following a decisive by-election victory by rival Andy Burnham. UK political reporter Christopher Hope says polling shows the British PM is deeply unpopular with voters.
1: I think time has run out for Keir Starmer. He can't really connect. For many critics, he's a black and white politician in a technicolour age. He can't really, it seems, find a way of communicating.
0: The grandmother of missing South Australian four-year-old Gus Lamont believes he's been abducted and could still be alive. Lee Harrison has more.
2: Josie Murray, who South Australian police believe is the main suspect in his disappearance, claims they've botched the investigation. The 75-year-old says she's not to blame.
3: It's ludicrous. It just, doesn't make sense. Why would you inflict what's happening to us now? Why would you do that to yourself?
2: Detectives have declared Gus's disappearance a major crime, but are yet to lay any charges or make any arrests. Lee Harrison, Air News.
0: The Australian Bureau of Statistics is reminding people, particularly in regional and rural communities, that applications are now open to work as part of this year's census. More than 16,000 field officers are required across the country, with recruitment now well underway. Roles will start in early July, with the census to be held on Tuesday, 11th of August. Census National Spokesperson Emily Walters says field officers assist with a range of tasks, with local knowledge a critical part of the role.
4: We're looking for people from the local community. These are very rewarding roles, and I really encourage people to get online, go to census.abs.gov.au/jobs, and there they'll be able to find out more about these field officer roles. They're very important.
0: And turning briefly to finance, and the Australian dollar this hour is buying 70 US cents. And oil is trading at $80.59 US per barrel. This is Air News. Round 16 of the NRL wrapped up yesterday with three games decided. Here's Terry Daniel.
5: The Melbourne Storm are climbing the NRL ladder, posting their third straight win with a 42-20 defeat of the Canberra Raiders in Melbourne. It was a fitting way to mark Cameron Munster's milestone 250th match. In the other games, the New Zealand Warriors dominated the North Queensland Cowboys in Christchurch, winning 38-20. Meanwhile, the Cronulla Sharks went down to the Sydney Roosters, 27-8. Terry Daniel, Air Sport.
0: To tennis, and the men's qualifying commences at Wimbledon tonight and includes a number of Australian players. Air Sport's Paul Walsh has all the details.
6: 128 hopefuls will take to the courts, looking to gain entry into next week's main draw. Amongst those playing for one of the 16 places up for grabs will be six Australians, including Tristan Schoolkate, Dane Sweeney, Alex Bolt, Chris O'Connell, James McCabe and Bernard Tomic. O'Connell comes fresh from his victory at Nottingham last week, while Tomic will be hoping to secure a place in the SW19 main draw for the first time since 2019. Seven Australians have already gained direct entry into the men's draw for Wimbledon 2026, which starts next Monday. Paul Walsh for Air Sport.
0: Turning briefly to the World Cup, and Belgium was down to 10 men for the final 24 minutes of its match against Iran, with the match finishing in a nil-all draw. And in cricket news, Ben Stokes will return for England for the third test against New Zealand after missing the second test due to a nightclub incident. Australian Independent Radio News.
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8: Listen to Greg Haywood and Prime Rock, and you won't want to miss the new Aussie releases coming up very soon. But first, Melbourne indie rocker Gabriella Cohen. Always something new and different from Gabriella, and this one's no different. A song she released in 2023, Dream Woman.

Yes, and as you heard in the intro, that was Sydney band The Witching Hour with Sleep With The Stars, the 2020 single released for the guys. You're listening to Prime Rock with Greg Haywood, and we're about to step into this week's new Aussie rock. First up in today's new releases is the first single since 2008 for legendary Ballarat band Epicure. This is There Any Way Out Now?

Is There Any Way Out Now? A fabulous return single from Epicure. Coming up, some fabulous country rock from multi-award winner Jane Denham. Released last week, nod your head and tap your feet to Preacher's Son.

Not in the mood for you from Byron Bay based duo Andy Jans Brown and Cameron Spike Porter. The latest from the guys from the North Coast. Well, halfway through this week's new Aussie rock releases and plenty more fantastic rock to come. Next up, one from Melbourne based indie pop singer songwriter Danny Kaye. The story around her move from Perth to Melbourne. This is Steering Wheel.

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And to wrap up today's Prime Rock, new Aussie releases was Trackstar from Melbourne post-punk band The Halves. Well, as always, a great bunch of Aussie rock and blues releases this week. And if you like today's new music, look for these in your streams. Is There Any Way Out Now from Epicure. Preacher's Son from Jane Denham. Not In a Mood for You from Andy Jans Brown and Cameron Spike Porter. Steering Wheel from Danny Kay. And Trackstar from The Halves. Next, a little bit of a podcast on our medium, community radio, and what it means to us.

0: 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Bad Dreams' Alex Cameron sees the industry splintering.
1: The community around local and Australian music is being dissolved. And my concern with streaming algorithms, with the touring conglomerates that are from overseas, is that the top end of the industry is going to thrive. However, the independents and the grassroots sector is going to just atrophy.
0: It's a bleak picture for the Australian music industry. More and more, art and commerce need to match up.
2: It's either like I do a show and lose money, or I say no, but then I really want to play shows because I love playing shows more than anything. And I think that's also why we're just not seeing bands progress. It's like we have now like a lack of headliners. All the new bands that are coming through don't have that training ground of like little shows, constant little touring festivals to actually grow and expand.
0: Body Type have toured globally and released 3 albums, yet they share the same frustrations.
3: I just have no idea how any musician makes money anymore. I have no idea. You're paying to play, essentially, and it just gets to the point where it's like, what is the point? And especially when you know that you're being booked because you are ticking some diversity quota because you're a band of all women.
0: For Dobby, the current state of play will inevitably lead to darker places.
4: We're losing a narrative that we don't understand, our Indigenous narrative, let alone our own Australian narrative. 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

Hard Light from four-piece Perth band Spacey Jane off the Here Comes Everybody album. As a single about being caught in a difficult situation and dealing with it later on in the hard light of day. Next up on Prime Rock, after a six-year wait, a 2025 single from high-energy Melbourne band Airborne. Great to hear from the guys again. Nice one to come back with also. This is Gutsy.

The last time from Brisbane band Winter Valley. The boys were busy in 2022, the last times one of four singles released off the Mary Street Dawn album. Coming up's new music from Full Throttle Sydney band Avalanche. Get yourself up and about with Armed to the Teeth.

Checking us out this hour's Edie and Cool Girl off the 2024 Unsaid EP. I'll be back with Prime Rock Classics after the news.

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1: Air News this hour. Hello, I'm Steve Vischer. The federal opposition is urging Labor to scrap its tax changes as new data shows auction clearance rates at their lowest level in years. Here's federal politics editor Michael Packey.
2: The auction clearance rate has sunk well below 50%, a level not seen since the start of the COVID pandemic. The opposition argues the government's changes to capital gains, negative gearing and trusts has eroded investor confidence. Deputy Liberal leader Jane Hume is urging the Greens not to pass Labor's legislation.
3: No wonder people aren't selling. They're choosing not to sell.
2: But government MP Tim Ayres claims it's creating a fairer playing field for first home buyers.
4: Because of the difficult but necessary changes that the government has made here.
2: The Greens are keeping their cards close to their chest as to whether they'll back the tax reforms before Parliament rises for the winter break in a fortnight. Michael Packey, Canberra.
1: The largest cocaine seizure in Australian history has been made in Sydney's northwest. The cocaine has an estimated street value of $816 million. Well, education experts say we need to reassess the way we deal with school suspensions, with a record number of students being impacted. New data from Victoria reveals around 150 students are suspended in that state each day. Associate Professor Lisa McKay-Brown from the University of Melbourne says the current school system isn't always the best fit.
5: They need to be at school till they're 17. And so for some of our kids, if they don't have alternative pathways, if they don't have apprenticeships or other types of things happening for them, then they could still be at school in year 12 because they're 17.
1: Well, some might have likened it to a scene from the movie Flying High at Christchurch Airport yesterday morning. Except no one was laughing. Michael Lynch explains.
6: What should have been a routine early morning flight from Christchurch to Auckland has become a massive embarrassment for Air New Zealand and a huge inconvenience for the 100-plus passengers aboard the A320 aircraft. At the very moment the lead flight attendant was running through safety procedures for those on board flight 582, the aircraft, which was being pushed back from the departure gate, was hit by a sudden shudder, so severe the flight attendant standing in the aisle reportedly staggered backwards. The passengers were informed by the captain that the plane had been pushed onto rain-soaked, soggy grass and that it would take serious grunt to get it back on terra firma. But when it became clear more than an hour later this wasn't going to happen anytime soon, the passengers were disembarked but told their baggage would have to remain on board until the plane could be towed back to the gate, which could take 72 hours. Michael Lynch, Air News.
1: And Australians are being reminded it's not too late to get their winter vaccinations. Free vaccines are now available through the National Immunisation Program for those most at risk of severe illness and complications, including older adults. Australia's Chief Medical Officer, Professor Michael Kidd, says vaccination remains one of the most effective ways to protect ourselves.
7: Vaccination is the best way we have to prepare for the risk of being exposed to serious illnesses during the winter months, and that includes viruses like influenza, COVID-19, and also RSV. And if people are exposed to them, can lead to hospitalisation, especially for older Australians and people who are at higher risk.
1: This is Air News. 23-time Grand Slam champion Serena Williams has been awarded the final wildcard for the women's singles at Wimbledon. Craig Gabriel has more.
8: The last time Serena played singles at Wimbledon was 2022 and lost in the first round. And 2 months later at the US Open, she lost to Ida Tomljanovic in the third round and then retired from the tour. But now she's back at the age of 44 and will be playing singles. She and Sister Venus already got a doubles wildcard. Serena has won the championship 7 times and the last time she won was a decade ago. And the last time she reached the final was 2019 when she lost to Simona Halep. Craig Gabriel, London.
1: Netball and West Coast Fever are through to the Super Netball Prelim Final after defeating the Melbourne Mavericks at Perth Arena. The Mavericks led early in the first quarter, but the Fever fought back in the second, taking the match 56-52. The Fever now face the Vixens in Melbourne on Saturday, having defeated them in round 14 last week. Coach Dan Ryan says it's crucial his team doesn't play predictably.
9: We need to make sure that we have a slight point of difference to what we did last time. We know what worked for us and where we still want to keep growing, but also knowing that we don't want to be too predictable in what it looks like as well. And they may be very, very subtle changes.
1: AFL and St Kilda will get a clearer picture today of Jack Sinclair's lower leg injury after yesterday's 22-point loss to the Western Bulldogs. The club says it was a calf and not an Achilles injury. And in cricket news, Ben Stokes will return for England in the third test against New Zealand after missing the second test due to a nightclub incident. Australian Independent Radio News.
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0: and feel all right. 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
1: Yeah, live version of Cold Chisel's My Baby from Ian Moss. The album's just called Live. Great to set the scene for this week's Prime Rock Classics, all dusted off from the back of my record shelf. The first one's UK punk band The Stranglers with their Baroque-style single from 1982, full of harpsichord licks, alternating time signatures and a strange key, very unpunk-like. This is Golden Brown.

Coming up is the biggest chart success for the US band Hall & Oates. From their 1982 H2O album, Maneater reached the number one spot in 1982 and stayed there for 4 weeks.

Now, Russell Morris with a live version of Sweet Sweet Love from 1971, the lead single from that Bloodstone album reaching number 4 in the Aussie charts. Next up in the Prime Rock Classics is English band Pink Floyd with a 1979 single from The Wall, Another Brick in the Wall. The first Pink Floyd single released following 8 years of only album releases. The single sold 4 million copies and reached number 1 in just about every market in the world.

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Yeah, the silky smooth Brian Ferry in front of Roxy Music with Love is the Drug. The first Roxy Music single that charted in the US. Coming up's the highest charting song in this country for Faith No More, as well as being their biggest charting single in the US and Europe. Falling to Pieces was used in the Black Hawk Down movie as the Special Forces troops prepared for combat.

it's Sunny Lou here. I'm a pop soul artist who lives on the Gold Coast. And you're listening to Prime Rock with the legend who is Greg Hayward. Peace and love, my friends.

You're listening to Greg Haywood with Prime Rock and Woman from Tokyo from 1973, Who Do We Think We Are album from Deep Purple. Deep Purple, one of the first European rock acts to tour Japan, and Woman from Tokyo's a tribute to the Japanese audiences from that tour in 1972. Coming out now is a track off the 8x platinum album Get Born from Jet, the boys from Dingley in Melbourne's East. This is Get What You Need.

Stairs. It's live in excess from the big concert in front of a massive audience of 74,000 at Wembley in July in 1991. Well, that brings us to the end of the show for this week. Thanks once again for your company. I hope you enjoyed the prime rock today and I hope I was able to find one of your favourites. Or even better, I found you a new favourite. I'm going to leave you now with Choir Boys and their version of Creedence, Have You Ever Seen the Rain? Don't forget, you can catch Prime Rock at 9 every Monday and Thursday morning on your local station, Plenty Valley FM, and I'll be here to keep you company when you next tune in.

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1: In news this hour, I'm Steve Vischer. The tourism industry says extending the fuel excise cut will give regional operators greater certainty during the winter school holidays. The federal government is introducing legislation this week that will keep the temporary fuel relief measure in place until the 2nd of August. The discount will reduce from 32 cents per litre to 16 cents. Tourism and Transport Forum Chief Executive Maggie Osman says it means many families will still be able to afford a trip to the snow this year.
2: The only way you can get to the snowfields really is to drive. Look, 68% of people said that if the fuel prices went up again, they wouldn't be taking that drive.
1: Meanwhile, the federal opposition says higher interest rates are making housing less affordable as auction clearance rates fall to their lowest level in years. The Liberals argue the Albanese government has failed to bring inflation under control, putting further pressure on real wages. They also claim uncertainty around a series of tax changes is weighing on the property market. Opposition leader Angus Taylor says economic mismanagement is behind the challenges now facing the country.
3: The most important way you can make it more affordable to buy a home is get interest rates down and real incomes up. And this government doesn't understand that. It's given up on those things. That's how you make housing more affordable in this country. But they've lost the plot. They've simply lost the plot.
1: Independent costings have been released that show One Nation's plan to dramatically increase defence spending would cost taxpayers in excess of $200 billion. One Nation leader Pauline Hanson has called for core defence spending to increase to 3.5% of GDP. Analysis released by the Parliamentary Budget Office shows compared to the current policy settings, this measure would cost an extra $225 billion across the next decade. Peace talks between the United States and Iran have been suspended and the Strait of Hormuz closed once again after the US president threatened Tehran. Lily Greer with more.
4: There are concerns high-stakes peace talks in Switzerland are now stalled after US President Donald Trump threatened Iran over social media. Trump posted to the platform Truth Social, America will hit Iran very hard again if they don't stop their, quote, highly paid proxies in Lebanon from causing trouble. The ongoing conflict between US ally Israel and Hezbollah in Lebanon, a major topic of discussion in those negotiations today, which ran for around 80 minutes. Work is now going on behind the scenes to keep these discussions on track. In the United States, Lily Greer.
1: The Australian Bureau of Statistics is reminding people, particularly in regional and rural communities, that applications are now open to work as part of this year's census. More than 16,000 field officers are required across the country, with recruitment now well underway. Roles will start in early July and the census will be held on Tuesday, the 11th of August. Census National spokesperson Emily Walter says field officers assist with a range of tasks, with local knowledge a critical part of the role.
5: As a field officer, you'll be the direct link between the census and your community. Field officers provide that on-the-ground support that assist and encourage people to participate. They're really one of the most important roles for the census because of that direct support to people who need it. So really encourage people to apply today. They are very rewarding roles.
1: Turning to finance briefly, in a short time ago, the All Ords was up 16 points at 9,063. Oil is trading at $80.84 US per barrel, and the dollar is buying 70 US cents and 53 British pence. This is Air News. Socceroos coach Tony Popovich is standing by his game management in last week's 2-0 loss to the United States. The Aussie bosses come under fire for dropping Game 1 heroes Nestri Irinkunda and Connor Metcalf. Popovich says, though, he had his reasons.
6: We didn't want to go with the same 11, and you could see why. We judge what we see at training as well, in how the players look, how they've recovered physically, emotionally from the match, and that enabled us to put the more explosive players on in the second half.
1: Australia only needs to draw with Paraguay on Friday to progress out of their pool. To AFL, and Melbourne star Bailey Fritch has ended speculation about his future beyond this season. The 29-year-old five-time leading goal kicker is committed to the Demons for three more years. And St Kilda star Nazaya Wanganeen Malera is expected to come under scrutiny for flipping the bird at the crowd late in yesterday's loss to the Western Bulldogs. Tennis and 23-time Grand Slam champion Serena Williams has been awarded a wild card into the women's singles at Wimbledon. Here's Craig Gabriel.
7: The last time Serena played singles at Wimbledon was 2022 and lost in the first round. And 2 months later at the US Open, she lost to Ida Tomljanovic in the third round and then retired from the tour. But now she's back at the age of 44 and will be playing singles. She and sister Venus already got a doubles wild card. Serena has won the championship seven times, and the last time she won was a decade ago. And the last time she reached the final final was 2019 when she lost to Simona Halep. Craig Gabriel, London.
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10: Lintie Valley FM weather. A top of 14 for the rest of the afternoon, dropping to 6 overnight tomorrow. Looking mostly sunny with a top of 16 on Wednesday. Clearing shower with a top of 15. And it's currently sitting at 11 degrees.
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10: 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My name is Ali. I'll be here with you for the next 2 hours. I hope you're having a great start to the week. Now, today's playlist, I've got a lot of old school hip hop coming up.

Deborah. Now, if you haven't heard of her, stay tuned. I'll be playing a few tracks from her catalogue. She's got to be one of the smoothest voices in R&B today. Now, if you want to reach out, you can text me in the studio. The number is 0468 2

0: We just heard Optimistic featuring Aisha Amani. Now, Optimistic, an Aussie hip-hop legend, with their track Spark Your Light, with Aisha bringing us a bar right there as well. Now, that was released via the Stay Independent label. Before that, Young and Lips with Two Shots. It's taking us back to the early 2000s high-energy track. Now, he's a Samoan-Australian rapper from Canberra Matter in Sydney. And we also heard Boy Boy with Some Days. Now, that is a feature coming up from his upcoming EP that's getting released this year called Crash B-Side. And then we heard 2K Triller with Wagana and Minty with Rainfall. Now, those two tracks I was able to take from a compilation called First Sounds Volume 14. Now, it's a compilation to amplify Indigenous voices, and it's such a great album. So get your hands on it if you can. I featured two tracks from there, which was amazing. Now, you're listening to Extended Play with Ali here on 88.6 Plenty Valley FM. I've got more tunes from Australian artists.
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0: Summer Walker with her track Playing Games. Now that was released back in 2019 and was her actual lead breakout single from her smash debut studio album Over It. And before that we heard Solomon Fox featuring Amara, such a beautiful duet on Fallen Back. And then we also heard from 320, another duo who's husband and wife actually, with their track The Light I Need You, and that was their breakout single from their album. And also we heard Pastels featuring Jessica Domingo. Now Pastels is an Australian, Vietnamese-Australian artist from Melbourne. She's a beat maker and she collaborated with Jessica Domingo with their track Joyride, and they've got a actual 7-track collaboration album called Blue Fantasy. Really, really lo-fi hip-hop vibes, really nice. And then we also heard Lenny featuring Moju, a Melbourne duo teaming up on Kings and Stars. That was a great set featuring a lot of duets and features. 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
0: Yes, you're listening to Extended Play here with Ali. And we've got our artist spotlight on Snow Allegra. Now, she's a Swedish-Persian singer who was discovered early on by Prince, who personally reached out to her to tell her how much he loved her sound because it sounded very much like an analog sound, her voice. And he went on to heavily mentor her early in her career. She's built one of the most distinctive sounds in contemporary R&B, very lush, cinematic, deeply soulful. She's signed to No ID's RTM Records and we're playing some tracks across two of her most acclaimed albums, Those Feels Again from 2019 and Temporary Highs in the Violet Skies from 2021. This is Snow Allegra.

Albums, Those Feels Again and Temporary Highs in the Violet Skies. If you haven't heard of her before, please go check her out. She is an amazing artist. Now coming up next, we've got Kendrick Lamar to take us to the break and we'll be back with a golden era run of hip-hop classics.

0: 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Life-changing care shouldn't cost you the earth.
1: Hello there, this is Michael Lynch. The Albanese government is being urged to split its tax legislation so there's more time to examine contentious aspects. The Senate is preparing to debate changes to capital gains tax, negative gearing and trusts. The legislation includes a $250 tax offset and workers will be able to claim an instant $1,000 deduction on expenses. But independent Senator David Pocock says some measures in the legislation are being rushed through.
2: We've seen huge changes introduced by the government and they are actively avoiding scrutiny. I think the Senate should do its job and actually split this bill. The changes to housing, I think the case has been well made, the $250 for working Australians, those things should be able to pass. We should take more time to look at the rest of it.
1: Legislation to extend fuel excise relief until the end of July, albeit at a lower rate, will be tabled by the government and federal parliament this week. The new law means motorists will save 16 cents per litre at the bowser, which is 50% less than the previous concession. Ambulance ramping in this country has reached dangerous levels and is putting lives at risk. That warning is contained in the Australian Medical Association's annual ramping report, which shows 2.4 million patients arrived at emergency departments by ambulance in 2024 to 2025. The AMA's Dr. Danielle McMullen says patients are waiting for longer outside hospitals than they were 5 years ago.
3: This has a huge impact on doctors, nurses and paramedics, but most importantly on patients. If you need an ambulance and you need to be in hospital, you want that process to be as smooth as possible.
1: Well, it has an estimated street value of $816 million and is the largest cocaine seizure in Australian history. Federal police say they discovered 2.7 tonnes of the drug hidden beneath the false floors of shipping containers at Londonderry in Sydney's northwest. Melbourne commuters are now able to use their credit card, phone or smartwatch across the city's tram network. This follows the launch earlier this month of ticketless travel on trains. Buses will have that capability next month, but concession passengers will need to wait until next year to tap on. Well, the removalist trucks could soon be parked outside 10 Downing Street in London, amid speculation that Prime Minister Sir Keir Starmer is about to quit as Labour leader. If Starmer does go, his successor is almost certain to be the former Mayor of Greater Manchester, Andy Burnham, who would become the UK's seventh Prime Minister in 10 years. British political reporter Christopher Hope has told Today that Burnham's decisive by-election win in Northern England has put him in a very strong position among his Labour colleagues.
4: He beat all other parties put together, and so that's given, I think, Labour MPs the view that Andy Burnham can beat Reform, the Nigel Farage party.
1: In other news, Australians are being urged to get their annual flu shot following the detection of the H5N1 strain of bird flu in Western Australia. Vegemite is launching a new product for children, which contains half the salt, is lighter in colour and has a creamier texture than the original. Now checking the Aussie share market, where one Australian dollar this hour is buying 70.14 US cents. This is Air News. Well, firstly to World Cup action, where Belgium and Iran have drawn nil all. Japan has defeated Tunisia 4-0 and Spain has beaten Saudi Arabia 4-0, while Uruguay and Cape Verde have drawn 2-2. The Socceroos' defence, meanwhile, will be walking a very tight line in Friday's final group game against Paraguay. Four of Australia's five defenders have yellow cards, meaning another yellow would see that player miss the round of 32 knockout game. Assistant coach Mile Jadinic says it's not something they've addressed.
5: You know, we're trying to analyse that. We'll see how that goes. And again, it's the sort of broader conversation regarding that hasn't happened yet, but let's see what the week brings.
1: Well, after round 15, Fremantle remains in top spot on the AFL ladder, followed by the Sydney Swans, Hawthorn, Geelong, the Adelaide Crows and Melbourne. North Melbourne coach Alistair Clarkson, meanwhile, wants his side to move on quickly from a 15-point win over Richmond. Clarkson says it was good to get the win in a dour game over with just 16 goals kicked.
6: We're pretty happy to put that in the rearview mirror 5 minutes after that game.
7: Yeah.
6: Well, we're really pleased to get the victory. It was a tough slog.
1: The Panthers remain on top of the NRL table. Then come the Warriors, Dolphins, Roosters, Knights and the Sea Eagles. Australian Independent Radio News.
7: Lintie Valley FM weather. 8 up of 14 for the rest of the afternoon, dropping to 6 overnight. Tomorrow, looking mostly sunny with a top of 16. On Wednesday, clearing shower with a top of 15. And it's currently sitting at 12 degrees.
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0: 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And we just heard Dr. Dre featuring Nancy Fletcher with their track Keep Their Heads Ringing from the Friday movie soundtrack released back in 1995. And I was just thinking to myself, I watched that movie as a little kid and I think I was a bit too young to be watching those sorts of films. Let me know if you actually remember watching Friday. And before that, we heard LL Cool J with his track Around the Way Girl from his album Mama Said Knock You Out from 1990. And it samples a few tracks, Kenny Burke's Rising to the Top, that signature smooth soundscape, also sampled Mary Jane Girls 1983 classic All Night Long. And then we heard Nas with his track Represent from his 1994 album Illmatic. And that track was produced by DJ Premier and was a tribute to his hometown Queens in New York City. And we heard Q-Tip featuring D'Angelo with his track Believe. And that was from his second studio album The Renaissance. Now, if you don't have to be at home to be listening to Extended Play or any of your other favourite shows on Plenty Valley FM, you can take us with you across town or around the world on the Community Radio Plus or iHeartRadio app, or you can head to pvfm.org.au to stream any of our exclusive programs anytime. We're right here with you, bringing the music wherever you go. We've got more tracks coming up on the show, so stay with me. And just a reminder, you can also text into the studio. The number is 0468 277 886. Love to hear from you. We'll be back right after this.
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1: Live from Bedford Stuyvesant. Representing Prince George's County, Maryland. Hey, you say Lago? Yeah.

0: US-based rapper Odyssey featuring Ralph Auryl with his track No Skips, and that was from his 2020 album called Odd Cure. And I saw him perform at the Nightcat just last year, and he was sensational live. He's such a great MC. Before that, we heard De La Soul with Wasn't For You. Now, that was the Freddie Joachim remix that I played. Now, he reworked that into the original, into a very fresh and soulful mix. Let me know if you like that mix. And then Wu-Tang Clan member Ghostface Killah with another remix track called Mighty Healthy, and I played the Thugly remix, and that song was originally from his album Supreme Clientele from 2000. Now, yeah, let me know if you like those remixes. I truly enjoyed them, so I was glad to play them today. And then we heard up the top Coffee Stone featuring Adi Suleiman with his track Talk About Us from 2019. Now, Coffee Stone will be touring later this year in November. He'll be hitting the venue 170 Russell Street, so get your tickets. I think tickets are on sale now. 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I've got lots of tracks to come.
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in a brand new coffin by morning. Now you're one with the night breeze. You should have known better if you're anything like me. But the city lights will seduce you. Daywalkers beware if it's not what you used to.

And that was Pa Salu, a British Gambian rapper, featuring Black Sheriff with his track African De Alien. We then heard Aussie hip-hop duo Socrate with their track What Else Capitalisms, and that was from their album from 2024, B-Sides and Rarities. We then heard a Japanese music producer, Nujabes, featuring Pays Rock and Substantial, and their track City Lights from the 2005 album Modal Soul in 2005. June Seba, otherwise known as Nujabes, widely celebrated as the ultimate pioneer and godfather of the modern lo-fi hip-hop movement. And then we heard Common and Pete Rock with This Man. And that classic was from the track Soulful Beat from Lolita's Holloway's 1976 classic This Man's Arm. Now we've reached the end of Extended Play for today. The full playlist will be up at pvfm.org.au. 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I'm closing out with a remix of Mobb Deep's track Shook Ones Part 2. Hope you enjoy it. My name is Ali and I'll catch you next time.

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1: Hello there, this is Michael Lynch. Federal police have made the biggest cocaine seizure in Australian history. Dusty Fitzpatrick says the drug bust took place in Sydney's northwest.
2: 2.7 tonnes of the drug has been found hidden in shipping containers at Londonderry. The discovery of the cocaine follows a month-long investigation which began in Queensland. AFP Commander Stephen Jay says the haul would have equated to about 3 million street-level deals.
3: That's more than $800 million that won't make it into the pockets of organised crime.
2: Police will allege the drugs initially arrived on a cargo ship which stopped at sea off the Great Barrier Reef. It's understood two small tenders then brought the stash ashore before it was driven from Mackay to Sydney. Two men have been charged and are due to face court again in August. Dusty Fitzpatrick, Sydney.
1: Labor is being accused of doing a dirty deal with the Greens to pass its tax reforms in the next fortnight. More on that from Federal Politics Editor Michael Packey.
4: Auction clearance rates have fallen below 50% for the first time since the COVID pandemic. The opposition argues the government's proposed changes to capital gains and negative gearing is creating uncertainty. Liberal leader Angus Taylor says Labor has not been able to tackle inflation, and that's a key factor in the housing crisis.
5: The most important way you can make it more affordable to buy a home is get interest rates down.
4: Greens leader Larissa Waters is negotiating with the government to pass its tax changes. But as part of the horse trading, the inquiry into the NDIS overhaul would have to be extended.
6: So we are having those discussions, but we are using everything we've got.
4: The opposition says it amounts to a dirty deal, claiming the CGT and negative gearing changes should be rejected outright. Michael Packey, Canberra.
1: A shark attack survivor is leading calls for a New South Wales government-led summit to create a new approach to managing the marine animals. A round table in 2015 following a spike in attacks on the north coast led to smart drum lines being placed along the state's coastline. Bike Club founder Dave Pearson says as calls for different approaches grow louder, what's needed is an understanding of where the state stands in terms of the science.
7: Let's go back to the beginning again and let's have a look at the scientific data that's currently available and, you know, the baseline data that we started out with when we protected great white sharks. You know, let's leave our emotions at the door and stop throwing stones at each other.
1: A woman paralysed by multiple car crashes is setting out on a 441-kilometre journey to raise funds for mental health support. More than a decade after Sam Longmore started using a wheelchair, she intends to wheel herself from Cora to Yass over 8 days. Sam says she wants to raise $200,000 for rural aid and Riverina Bluebell. In other news, latest totality figures show that for the first time since 2020, Australia's auction clearance rates have fallen below 50%. One Nation leader Pauline Hanson has been provided with additional security amid concerns for her safety and that of her staff. This is Air News. West Coast Fever are through to the Super Netball preliminary final after the Fever defeated the Melbourne Mavericks at Perth Arena. The Mavericks led early in the first quarter, but the Fever fought back in the second, taking the match 56-52. The Fever now face the Vixens in Melbourne on Saturday, having defeated them in round 14 last week. Fever head coach Dan Ryan says it's crucial his team doesn't play predictably.
8: We need to make sure that we have a slight point of difference to what we did last time. We know what worked for us and where we still want to keep growing, but also knowing that we don't want to be too predictable in what it looks like as well. And they may be very, very subtle changes.
1: Sydney fans are celebrating a Roosters masterclass after they done the Sharks 27-8 in the NRL's Round 16 game. Winger Mark Nawakanitawazi starring for the home side, bagging two tries just days after his Blues Origin debut. Coach Trent Robinson also praising his team's defence after Canulla took more than half an hour to get inside the Chooks 20.
9: The consistency of our movement, I think we went 55 plays to start the game. I think we had a couple of short ones and then we went 22 plays into our try.
1: Well, on the edge of the greatest collapse in US Golf Open history, Wyndham Clark has held his nerve against a charge by Sam Burns to win the coveted event by one shot, capturing his second Open title in 4 years. Australian Independent Radio News.
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12: 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I'm Pete Camilleri and you've just stepped inside Pete's Voodoo Room. We're here with you right through till 4 p.m. today, serving up your weekly dose of deep cuts, smooth grooves, soul, jazz and classic vinyl flavours. Before we dive deep into the crates for our first massive set of the afternoon, a huge shout out to the incredible local sponsors who keep the lights burning and the music spinning here on PVFM. 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And remember, if you ever miss a live Monday afternoon broadcast, you don't have to miss out on the session. You can catch the show on demand on PVFM website right after we wrap up. Let's get things moving, starting off with the masterpiece from 1971. This is Shuggy Otis and Strawberry Letter 23. Let's ride.

Beautiful, timeless sounds right there on Monday afternoon. The last one was the incredible soaring vocals of Minnie Ripton and the absolute classic of Liz Fleur. Before that, we took a trip down to the south with Tom Scott, Cruisin' Bayou, preceded by the humanity brilliant Gene Clark track, Silver Raven. And of course, we kicked off the entire set with Shuggy Otis with the original flavour of Strawberry Letter 23. 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Up next, we got something massive. This is Sprawling Beautiful collaboration featuring Snark Puppy alongside the Metropole Orchestra, conducted by Jules Buckley. This is Waves Upon Waves.

Some great local history in that last block. That was Melbourne's own legendary outfit, the Sports, with Black Stockings for Chelsea from back in 1979. Before that, we cranked up the heat with the Queen of Miami Soul, Gwen McRae, and Damn Right It Is Good. And leading into the block was a double dose of Montemental Live Orchestra Fusion from Snark Puppy and the Metropole Orchestra with Waves Upon Waves. If you just joined us, welcome to the Voodoo Room. Don't forget, if you ever miss a Monday slot, head straight to PVFM website to stream the whole show on demand. We're moving right along for the first set. Here's Graham Nash from his milestone solo era. This is the 2008 stereo mix, I Used to Be King.

class of deep soul to close out the first hour. That was the gritty, unforgettable voice of O.V. Wright with Let's Straighten It Out. Before that, a brilliant reimagining of House Classic with Major Zulu's Music Sounds Better With You, preceded by the neo and soul anthem Wish I Did Miss You by Angie Stone. And we also spun the late, great Sly Johnston with Soul Heaven and started the run with Graham...

0: 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Life-changing care shouldn't cost you the earth.
1: Good afternoon. This is Michael Lynch. A federal politician with a disability is urging all parties to reject the federal government's overhaul of the National Disability Insurance Scheme. Labor is planning to push 300,000 people off the NDIS, which costs the budget about $50 billion a year. An inquiry into the overhaul is currently taking place. Green Senator Jordan Steele John has told Parliament the proposed cuts are way too deep.
2: And to my crossbench colleagues, and to the members of the National and Liberal Party, whatever you may think of the NDIS, these cuts go too far. This bill must be withdrawn.
1: The Australian tourism industry says extending the fuel excise cut will give regional operators greater certainty during the winter school holidays. The federal government is introducing legislation this week to keep the temporary fuel relief measure in place until August 2. The discount will be reduced from 32 cents a litre to 16 cents. Tourism and Transport Forum Chief Executive Margie Osmond says it means that many families will still be able to afford a trip to the snow.
3: The only way you can get to the snowfields really is to drive. Look, 68% of people said that if the fuel prices went up again, they wouldn't be taking that drive.
1: Federal police say the largest cocaine seizure in Australian history would have equated to millions of street-level deals. Almost 3 tonnes of the drug has been found hidden under shipping containers at Londonderry in Sydney's northwest, having arrived on a cargo ship in Queensland. AFP Commander Stephen Jay says the seizure is a major crackdown on drug crime.
4: Had it reached the Australian community, it would have had an estimated street value, conservatively, of about 816 million Australian dollars. This equates to about 3 million street-level deals. That's more than $800 million that won't make it into the pockets of organised crime.
1: If a federal election was held next weekend, latest polling suggests that One Nation might win as many as 63 seats. The research has been conducted by Demos for online business publication Capital Brief. Demos believes that Labor would narrowly win an election or be forced into minority government, while the coalition would be hard pushed to win 11 seats. Two people were arrested after flares were set off and Socceroos fans stormed the barriers at Melbourne's Federation Square before Australia's World Cup loss to the US on Saturday morning. Terry, who says he's used flares before, says it's the overcrowding and failed police measures that are unsafe, not the flares.
5: It's starting to become too crowded. I think crowd control at a place like Federation Square just doesn't work. The safety barriers just haven't worked. There's too many people, so maybe Fed Square is not the most appropriate site now.
1: In other news, a new airline has flown into Darwin, replacing a service offered by AirAsia. Aero Dili is offering direct flights on Sundays and Tuesdays between Darwin and Bali. There's growing speculation that Sir Keir Starmer will step down as British Prime Minister this week and that he'll be succeeded by former Manchester Mayor Andy Burnham. And thousands of nude swimmers have dived into Hobart's Derwent River to mark the winter solstice. The water temperature, we're told, was a bone-chilling 12 degrees. This is Air News. St Kilda is sweating on the scan results for three of its most crucial players following yesterday's AFL loss to the Bulldogs. More on that from Sarah Patterson.
6: Jack Sinclair left the field with a calf issue early in the game at Melbourne's Marvel Stadium. Then ruckman Tom DeConing departed in the second quarter after copping a hit to the ribs. Neither player was able to return to the field, with Sinclair sitting out the rest of the game in a moon boot. Rowan Marshall is also due to undergo scans on his left shoulder despite playing out the game. Sarah Patterson, S Sport.
1: Cowboys coach Todd Payton is the latest player to vent his frustration with the NRL officials after his side's 38-20 loss to New Zealand in Christchurch last night. A controversial try from warrior Adam Pompey was greenlit by the bunker despite replay showing the ball was knocked on by a teammate. Payton says he won't be letting this one go.
7: I understand there's going to be human error, but they're big moments, man, and seasons and games can turn on those types of decisions, and we're getting too many wrong in the game.
1: NRL round 16 finished up with the Storm downing the Raiders 42-20 and the Roosters beating the Sharks 27-8. Well, after making her comeback at Queen's earlier this month, tennis legend Serena Williams will return to Wimbledon next month. 44-year-old Williams has accepted a wild card entry for the final spot in the main draw. Australian Independent Radio News.
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9: 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I'm Pete Camilleri, taking you through till 4pm with another massive set of deep soul, jazz and classic grooves. 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Let's kick off set 2 with Dan Segal and Indigo.

That was Prince with Five Women, preceded by the legendary Temptation, Just My Imagination, Been a King Supernatural Thing, and Dan Segal starting us off with Indigo. Soul Fusion with Robert Glasper's Experiment featuring Erykah Badu. This is Afro Blues.

Curtis Mayfield there with Give Me Your Love, right after the Flying Burrito Brothers with Colorado, Roots Reggae from the Gladiators on Soul Rebel, and Robert Glasper with Erica Badu with Afro Blue. Catch the replay of today's session on demand on PVFM website anytime. Next up, turning up the grip with the raw, funky Betty Davis. If I'm lucky, I might get picked up.

Closing out the hour with David Silver taking the bow, preceded by Tom Petty's Into the Groove, Wide Open, Charlotte Grainsbury with 5.5 and Betty Davis starting the final run. That wraps up the set two for another edition of Pete's Voodoo Room. Thanks to our listeners and our station sponsors, head to the PVFM website for on-demand playback. It's 4 p.m. and over to the newsroom for a full update. Catch you next Monday at 2 o'clock.

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1: Good afternoon, this is Michael Lynch. If Australia was headed into a federal election this weekend, a new opinion poll suggests the coalition would be virtually wiped out. The Demos survey shows the Liberal and Nationals would be reduced to 11 seats, but that One Nation would win as many as 63 to become the official opposition party, forcing the ALP into a minority government. Scrap the tax. That's the catch cry from business groups today who are urging the federal government to abandon its tax reforms because they'll hurt the economy. Legislation is expected to be passed in the next fortnight, which will rein in the capital gains tax discount and negative gearing concessions. Labor has made some adjustments to help small business owners, but Australian Chamber of Commerce and Industry Chief Executive Andrew McKellar says the entire legislation should be scrapped.
2: They will damage the Australian economy. They will do nothing for productivity. The chance is there. It's not too late. You can oppose this bill.
1: The New South Wales Treasurer says his fourth and final budget before the upcoming election is about building a state households can afford. It'll include a record $700 million investment in upgrading and building new public schools in high growth areas like Western Sydney and in the regions. A Sydney teacher at an Auburn school in Sydney's West has been charged with child abuse offences. This report from Jefferson Shaw.
3: Police say they raided the school last Friday, seizing electronic devices containing child abuse material. They also searched a vehicle nearby, finding a small amount of cannabis. A 54-year-old man charged with offences including possessing child abuse material has been granted bail. He's due to face court next month. Jefferson Shaw, Sydney.
1: School suspensions are on the rise, with concerning new data showing that roughly 150 students are being sent home from Victorian schools every day. Former principal and Riedel School's founder Adam Voigt says suspension is no longer a deterrent for kids because they end up at home watching video games and surfing the internet. He says schools and parents need to focus on teaching good habits early and understand what's actually causing the bad behaviour.
4: But what we're finding is that when we get in early, in particular, and we've got primary schools at the moment that are really able to drastically reduce not only their behaviours of concern, but suspension rates by actually teaching these kids these habits early.
1: Australians are being reminded it's not too late to get their winter vaccinations for influenza, RSV and COVID-19. Free vaccines are now available through your chemist or doctor, and for those most at risk, severe illness and complications, including older adults. Australia's Chief Medical Officer, Professor Michael Kidd, says vaccination remains one of the most effective ways to protect ourselves. We'll soon be seeing TV commercials for Vegemite, but this product is different. It's aimed at parents keen to keep their kids' diet on track. This version of the famous Australian spread contains 50% less salt. It's lighter in colour, and we're told it has a creamier texture than the original. In Air Showbiz News, South Australia's Po Ling Yao, who appears as a judge on MasterChef, has been nominated for this year's Gold Logie. Also in the running is Channel 9's A Current Affairs anchor Ali Langdon, presenter and comedian Julia Morris, presenter Robert Irwin, and game show host and tennis presenter Todd Woodbridge. This is Air News. In FIFA World Cup competition, there were four matches played earlier today. Egypt has gone to the top of Group G with its first ever win in the World Cup. The Egyptians had to come from behind before beating New Zealand 3-1. Iran, meanwhile, managed to hold Belgium to a goalless draw to hold second place. In Group H, Spain overcame Saudi Arabia 4-0, with Mikel Oyarzabal scoring twice. Spain now heads the group after Cape Verde stunned Uruguay by drawing 2-2. To tennis, and the men's qualifying, which begins at Wimbledon tonight, includes a number of Aussies. Over to Air Sports, Paul Walsh.
5: 128 hopefuls will take to the courts, looking to gain entry into next week's main draw. Amongst those playing for one of the 16 places up for grabs will be six Australians, including Tristan Schoolkate, Dane Sweeney, Alex Bolt, Chris O'Connell, James McCabe and Bernard Tomic. O'Connell comes fresh from his victory at Nottingham last week, while Tomic will be hoping to secure a place in the SW19 main draw for the first time since 2019. Seven Australians have already gained direct entry into the men's draw for Wimbledon 2026, which starts next Monday. Paul Walsh for Air Sport.
1: Thank you, Paul. And in golf, Wyndham Clark has defeated Sam Burns by one shot to win the coveted US Open. His second in 4 years, in fact. Clark first won the coveted trophy back in 2023. Australian Independent Radio News.
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1: And the weather today, sorry for being late because we got caught up in traffic, chaotic out there. Today is a top of 14 and cloudy. Tuesday, 16 and cloudy with a bit of rain. Wednesday, high of 15 and showers and cloudy. Thursday, sunny and cloudy, 14. Friday, sunny at 14. Saturday, 13, sunny. And Sunday, hopefully, sunny and 17. So, sorry, trying to get my breath back. If you're coming down Child's Road, there's a lot of roadworks, what normally takes me 10 minutes took me over half an hour. So it's pretty chaotic. Yeah, so allow yourself some time. Today we've got a special guest, Steve Romick, coming in at just after 4:30, hopefully. And we've got a request, so we'll go straight to a song so I can catch my breath. And this is a request from Blake because I didn't get to do it last week, so I'll do it today. And this is The Final Countdown by Europe.

And that was the final countdown by Europe. We're going to start off today with some rock songs in this hour, and then the next hour we'll have music from Steve Romick. So coming up next is Give Me Shelter by the Rolling Stones.

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1: I sure am. I'm not driving in my car. Okay, we're back on air now, and sorry, a bit echoey. We have Steve Romigan already. Romig, sorry. He came in a little bit early, but he can sit for the show for the next half hour, and then we'll give you a little bit of an intro on his where he's been and what he's been doing up to, because I think you came in 2024 on our show last time.
2: Yeah.
1: Yeah, so a couple of years. We're just doing rock songs at the start and lots to talk about.
2: Yeah.
1: What else? 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One moment.
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7: 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So
8: hey, this is Delta Kajum for RAD, recording artists, actors and athletes against drink driving. Throughout my life, I've been fortunate to meet some very courageous and supportive people. And sometimes it takes a heap of courage to be a true friend. For instance, it takes a lot of courage to convince a friend not to drive after they've been drinking, but you might just be saving their life. So next time you're with a friend who's been drinking, be courageous, take the keys and call a taxi, because friends don't let friends drink drive.

0: They brought grand from us.
1: Okay, and that was Born to Run by Bruce Springsteen. Now, we have Dee on the phone with the NFNL results. Dee, you there? Yes.
2: Yes, beautiful, beautiful. The NFNL results.
1: Yeah.
2: And I come to you from beautiful Merbury North Hotel at the moment. I'm not in the pub, but at the back. And I'm going to throw something at you next week. You might have seen on Facebook that I went and played some guitar at the Ballara Hotel. So what I might be doing, I might do a bit of a Plenty Valley FM pub crawl around the local towns and play a few songs at the place and just interview the publicans and talk about the pubs around this area. So that's not to do with NFNL, but anyway, I just sort of throw that at you.
1: Okay, well, go ahead with the results, Steve.
2: Right, yeah, let's look at Division 3 first. It was a big week in Division 3, some big results, which we were sort of expecting, but some other ones. Old Eltham Collegians, 7 goals, 8.50, were at home to Epping, and they went down by 34 points, 12 goals, 12.84. Ivanhoe, the ladder leaders, 21-14, 140, beat Kinglake, 5 goals, 7.37, by 103 points. Lorimer, who are second ladder leaders, they had a 91-point win against Moonda, which are 20 goals, 11-131. Moonda was 5 goals, 10-40, and that's sort of surprising because 91-point winners, Moonda is in third position on the ladder. So moving along, Laylaw, 4 goals, 3-21, went down by 101 points to Reservoir, 18-20, 128. And Laylaw and Reservoir, a couple of years ago, used to be the bottom of the ladder all the time. But Reservoir now find themselves in fourth position, so they're going right this year. Heidelberg West, 9 goals, 7, 42-61, 42-point winners against Watsonia, 2 goals, 7. 19, and that's a bit of a surprise too because Watsonia's been going good as well. Coolmore had the bye. So at the moment, Ivanhoe on top of the ladder, 9 wins, no losses, and 352%, biggest percentage I've seen for a while. Lorimer is in second, 9 wins, 1 loss, 242%. Moonda, 7 wins, 3 losses, 130%. Reservoir, 6 wins and 4 losses, 126%. Heidelberg West, 5 wins, 5 losses, 86%. Epping, 4 wins, 6 losses, 83%. Kilmore, 4 wins, 5 losses, 82%. Old Eltham Collegians, 3 wins, 7 losses, 61%. Kinglake, 1 win and 9 losses, 49%. And poor old Laylaw down at the bottom of the ladder, as they normally are. Sorry, anyone from out there at Laylaw. I was at and Laylaw the other week. No wins and 10 losses, 35%. Next week, next Saturday, we see Heidelberg West play Ivanhoe. Reservoir is taking on Kinglake. Lorimer, sticking to the ladder, is taking on Laylaw. So that'll be an interesting score. Old Eltham Collegians is at home to Kinglake at the Turtles. And Epping is taking on Watsonia, and Moonda has the bye. Quickly moving on to NFNL Division 2 for last week. Old Paradian, 6 goals, 6.42. Went down to Lower Plenty. Lower Plenty is certainly doing some good things this season. 14 goals, 10 and 94. 52-point winners for Lower Plenty. Here's a bit of a surprise packet. Northcote Park's been on top of the ladder all year. Fitzroy Stars, 5 goals, 8.38, defeated Northcote Park, 4 goals over in a low-scoring match, 1 by a goal. Another one was a bit of a surprise. McLeod were at home to St Mary's, 10-7-67. McLeod, which were taunted as premiership favourites this year, they went down to St Mary's, 15 goals, 14, 104, 37-point losers. Bottom of the ladder dwellers, Panton Hill, who were talked about getting the wooden spoon, and they played off against Thomastown. They're both on bottom of the ladder, but Patton Hill got their third win of the season, 15 goals, 10, 100, 28-point winners over Thomastown, 11 goals, 6, 72, and which was another surprise packet. South Morang and Whittlesea, they're two good, really, really good teams. But low-scoring match, 6 goals, 7, 43 to South Morang. They defeated Whittlesea 4-12-36 points. So 7-point winners for South Morang, who find themselves up on the top end of the ladder. At the moment, we've got Northcote Park, 8 wins and 2 losses, 135%. South Morang in second position, 7 wins and 3 losses, 109%. Lower Plenty, as I said, they're finding themselves clawing up to the ladder, 7 wins and 3 losses, and 107%. St Mary's putting in a pretty good season, 6 goals, 6 wins and 4 losses, I always said that, 108%. Old Paradian, 6 wins and 4 losses, 95%. Fitzroy Stars, who were chosen as being, well, there's next three teams. Fitzroy Stars, 5 wins, 5 losses, 103%. Whittlesea, 4 wins and 6 losses, 91%. And McLeod, 3 wins and 7 losses. They find themselves all down the bottom of the ladder. Panton Hill, 3 wins and 7 losses. So I think they've more or less cemented their place in second division. And Thomastown on the bottom, 1 win and 9 losses, with a percentage of 78%. And next Saturday, if you're wondering who's playing who, what will be a fantastically interesting match, Lower Plundy is at home to Fitzroy Stars, and they're playing at home because there's no one playing on the Montmorency Northern Oval, so they'll be playing on the Southern Oval. Whittlesea taking on McLeod up at Whittlesea, so that'll be a pretty cool match. Thomastown taking on Old Paradians at Thomastown. Northcote Park is taking on Panton Hill, so we'll see how far Panton Hill will come along. And last but not least, with second division, St Mary's are taking on South Morang. Now, I can go to Division 1, or do you want to play something in between?
1: Get it over and done with, yeah.
2: Get it over and done with.
1: No worries.
2: I'm sure he is. He's probably doing some lip-ups and stuff like that.
1: Yeah, no, you can continue.
2: Let's have a look at what's happened with Division 1. Hurstbridge, 12-12-84, defeated West Preston Lakeside by 13 points. Now, that doesn't sound like a big margin, and it's not, but West Preston Lakeside haven't won a match all year. And Hurstbridge, I would have thought it would be a bigger margin, but, yeah, that's how it goes along. In what was, I wouldn't call it an upset, but Montmorency played Diamond Creek at good old Dymo at Montmorency's Oval. Last time these two met, it ended up in a draw. And they were second and third, and now they're still second and third, but 13-11-89, Diamond Creek got home by one singular point, 13-12-86. So that means that Diamond Creek in our second position and Monty's third position, but what an exciting match it was, and great day to me as I was there. Eltham, 9-12-66, defeated Greensy, 6-12-48, 18-point win for them. Heidelberg did what Heidelberg usually do, but Heidelberg was being a bit off pressure lately, but because they went down to Diamond Creek last week. But Heidelberg, 28-12, 180 points, defeated North Heidelberg by 157 points. North Heidelberg only 3-5-23. And the other, I wouldn't say a surprise, Benuel, 12-9-81, and Bundurra, 13-10-88. They defeated them by 7 points, which leaves the ladder at Heidelberg, as I mentioned before, 9 wins and 1 loss, 225%. Diamond Creek climbs up to second position with 7 wins, 2 losses, and 1 draw with Montmorency, 125%. Montmorency, 6 wins, 3 losses, and 1 draw, 155%, which is probably a little bit better percentage than them. In fourth position, we find Eltham, which is going to happen with Montmorency in a few weeks' time. 6 wins and 4 losses, 94%. Hurstbridge also 6 wins, 4 losses, and 94%. Bundurra find themselves just below them. 5 wins, 5 losses, 107%. Greensy is fourth last, 4 wins, 6 losses, 94%. Banyul, third last, 3 wins, 7 losses, 76%. North Heidelberg, 3 wins, 7 losses. And down on the bottom of the ladder, West Preston Lakeside yet to open their account with 46%. And just looking as to per next week, because there's an interesting round next week, Bundurra is taking on North Heidelberg. West Preston is at home to Eltham. Dymo is playing Hurstbridge, which will be a good close match because they're more or less neighbours to each other. Greensboro is playing Banyul. Excuse me. I should have a cough button for that. And Montmorency and Heidelberg have the bye, so they're not actually playing. They're playing the following week, and I don't think anyone else is playing, but except for Montmorency and Heidelberg, which is the following week. So that's a pretty kooky, weird thing to be happening, but that's what they've scheduled. And so I can the report might be a lot quicker if it's just Montmorency and Heidelberg playing next week. We'll see what happens anyway. Are you there?
1: Yes, I am here. I was just getting my next song ready. Yes.
2: You haven't fallen asleep, so I might go and venture around the local area, and I might go by the Lee and Gather, or
1: do the drive,
2: and do a bit of a pub crawl around the towns while I'm down here.
1: I see you've been dragging your guitar around because I saw a post where you were playing Stone Ponies. Was that song?
2: Stone Ponies, that was at Blower Hotel. Yeah. So I might do the Lee and Gather, or
1: you might not come back, D.
2: Oh, well, no, I'm enjoying playing guitar. They're enjoying me playing guitar. There's a pub down here, believe it or not, called Yanar. And so maybe
1: this is in Merbeau, in Gippsland, correct?
2: Oh, it's about 20 minutes out of Merbeau North, but they're all in Gippsland. So I might go and have a chat with the owner and do a special segment on our show.
1: And bring your guitar along. You might have another gig there for yourself.
2: Yeah, absolutely.
1: All right.
2: All the pubs around Gippsland. So,
1: okay.
2: Good luck with the show.
1: All right. Thank you. So tune in, and I'll talk to you soon.
2: All right. See
1: you. All right. Thank you. Bye.
2: Bye.
1: Okay. We are back on Monday Drive, and we have Steve Romig here today. I'm going to play another song, and then I'll probably play one of his songs before the 5 o'clock. And also we've got On This Day in Rock today. So, yes, on to our next song. I think it's a Led Zeppelin song called Rock and Roll.

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7: And we are back on Monday Drive with D Cat, but less D today because he's still away working. Today's 14 and cloudy. Tomorrow, rainy and cloudy at 14. Wednesday, rainy and cloudy at 15. Thursday, sunny, which is really good, and cloudy too and 14. Friday, sunny and 13. And the weekend looks like sunny and 13 and Sunday, 17. So there you go. If you want to message us on our new number, which is comes direct to Monday Drive with Dean Cat, you can do so on 0468 277 886. Leave us a message, and I will, and the suburb you're calling from, and I'll give you a shout out live on air today. So, okay, we're going to go to a Beatles track, which I know our next guest coming up, Steve Romick, likes the Beatles. So hopefully he likes this one.

And we are back on Monday Drive, and we're going to do the On This Day in History. On June 22, in 1981, Mark Chapman pleaded guilty to murdering John Lennon in 1980. He was sentenced to 20 years to life, which I think he still is in jail. Yep. And I think he'd have a lot of trouble getting out because a lot of people would appeal it. 2008, Coldplay went to number one in the UK charts with Viva La Vida, their first number one. History was made by this single, as it had no physical CD single release being available by internet download only. So hopefully it went well. Now, born on this day in June the 22nd, these are the people that were born on this day in June 22. Chris Christopherson, Peter Asher from Peter and Gordon, Howard Kalin from The Turtles, Dodd Rundgren. Yeah, Cyndi Lauper, Jimmy Somerville from Bronxy Beat, Bobby Gillespie, Primal Scream, Steve Page from Bare Naked Ladies. And died on this day, of course, June the 22nd. We have Judy Garland, who died at age 47, Fred Astaire, who died at age 88, Jesse Ed Davis, session guitarist, who died at age 43, Jerry Kerrigan, US drummer, who died at age 75. There you go. Okay, we're going to go to... Actually, I'm going to play a song from our next... the artist, Steve Romig. So here we go. And it's called... let's see. Way Down Homeless Blues.

0: hard time there.
1: There you go. I hope you enjoyed that. And that was Steve Robnik with Way Down Homeless.
2: Blues.
1: Yes. And that's and that was off his the Friday Session album. Now, just a little bit. Sorry?
3: Yeah.
1: Thank you. My husband, he's the little technician today. Thank you. Welcome, Steve Romig. We've got a couple of minutes so we can tell the listeners a little bit about you. Now, you were in on Monday Drive in 2024.
3: Yeah, that's right.
1: 2 years ago.
3: Mm-hmm.
1: Yeah. Now, you started performing what age, do you think?
3: Oh, well, geez, I started performing probably when I was 15, somewhere between 15 and, yeah, probably
1: that's
3: about 15.
1: That's when you got your first
3: guitar? Yeah, my first
1: guitar.
3: Which was
1: a Tiesco.
3: Yeah, Tiesco bass.
1: A bass, yep.
3: Yeah, because I thought it was too useless to play chords because I tried to learn on a really bad guitar. And I got so I went and got a bass from Lewis Music. Do you remember Lewis Music
1: In Heidelberg?
3: Russell Street.
1: Russell Street,
3: yeah, just across from the movie theatres.
1: Yeah, there was a lot more music stores back then, wasn't there?
3: Yeah. Well, I was told if I didn't come back and pay a certain amount every week that he'd put it back up on the wall.
1: I did read that.
3: Yeah.
1: Yeah.
3: It's at $35.
1: Yeah. And you paid that off, I think.
3: Yeah, I paid it off.
1: Every
3: week I went back. One time I had to walk back because I didn't have enough money for the train fare from Layla.
1: Yeah. So, oh, really? Yeah. From Layla?
3: Yeah.
1: Oh, wow.
3: Yeah.
1: I lived in Layla.
3: It was a bit of a trip, you know.
1: Yeah.
3: And then, of course, I got there. I was reading The Hobbit the whole way.
1: And, so you finished the whole story.
3: I got through most of the book, actually. And, so we sort of turned around. I paid the money, which was like, 50 cents or something.
1: Yeah. And you got your guitar back.
3: And I basically, I hadn't paid it off at that stage, so I sort of looked around and said, well, I can't do anything here, and just walked home.
1: Wow.
3: You know.
1: And your desire to play guitar, obviously you said at age 3.
3: Yeah.
1: Which is it's a good thing. You obviously were you around guitars and music instruments at that age?
3: I think there was a feeling going on at that stage. There was a lot of, I'm not entirely sure because I was pretty young at that stage, but I think there was a feeling with, you know, you had bands like Lonnie Donegan and, My Old Man's a Dustman and Rock Island Line and stuff. And then, of course, and the Beatles were hearing all that stuff around about that time too. And they were, I think there was
1: about
3: a,
1: that. You know,
3: I think it was a general sort of vibe going on about guitars. I wasn't aware. I can't even remember seeing my first guitar, but I was aware that I wanted one. And
1: it's a good instrument. You can take it anywhere. It's portable.
3: Oh well, the one I got
1: on your
3: was portable.
1: Like D does when he is away.
3: Yeah. I ended up getting me a tin guitar from Japan. You couldn't play it or anything. I didn't get my first guitar till I was 15. I could afford to buy my own.
1: And a lot of the blues guitars now are made of that tin sort of material, aren't they?
3: Oh, that's a different thing. Yeah, we're talking about little toy guitars with strings and just pictures on them, you know, like.
1: Yeah. Oh, well, you had to start somewhere.
3: Japan, yeah, couldn't play it. But I dropped it one time when I was at the railway station on the railway line and I was a quiet child but I let loose.
1: Yeah.
3: You know, just got the guitar back. Yeah, just having the guitar meant a lot to me.
1: Oh, that's great. You played the slide guitar also on Glenn Shorrock's album.
3: I did. It was funny that because I saw him a while later and I said, and I was chuffed because Cool Change, I'd come in and done a slide solo on that because they had an organ solo on that. And I played the slide solo and it looked like the slide solo was the winner. And I said to him, I got the CD. And he said, you know, Glenn, I was really chuffed that you were. That my slide solo got on to Cool Change. He said, oh, did it?
1: I didn't know.
3: Oh, did it? He said most of the stuff you played was out of tune anyway. Okay.
1: Well, I've got lots to talk about, which we will talk about in your breaks between your songs. So I don't want to do all that now. So just to let everybody know, you've got three current CDs, which I'm going to announce now before we go to a couple of messages. You've got the Friday Sessions by Steve Romig and Mike Kelly.
3: Yep.
1: You've also got Steve Romig, which is the one with the angels and wings in the back, which is cool.
3: Self-titled.
1: Yeah, subtitled. And you've also got Shifty Fingers played here. So three great albums, guys, if you want to look it up at all the streaming places.
3: Yeah, all different.
1: Yeah, they are.
3: Yeah.
1: One's bluesy and the other's, well, you like blues music too.
3: Yeah, yeah.
1: Okay, just got a couple of messages and back shortly.
3: Mm-hmm.
0: Since the beginning of time, men have been doing it, getting together to talk, share skills, swap ideas, solve problems, or just discuss life in general. That's when they weren't busy in their own backyard shed. Men's Shed nationwide combine these two ideas, especially for retired men, who get together to work on community and individual projects while building new friendships. The Whittlesea Men's Shed was formed to provide this opportunity in the Whittlesea District, in the Whittlesea Showgrounds. To find out more, see the whittleseamenshed.com.au. Come along, say g'day.
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1: And we are back with on Dee and Kat on Monday Drive and our guest, Steve Romick. We've just got something that we want to let the listeners know about a giveaway that Steve Romick has got at the moment to do with his CDs. I'll let you tell everybody.
3: Well, I'm going to be for the price of postage and handling, I'm letting people have a copy of Steve Romick, which is my self-titled album. And then if you want, you can add Shifty Fingers and the Friday Sessions to the package. That will cost you a little bit, but yeah,
1: so
3: not too much.
1: You get a free CD virtually.
3: So you get a free CD and two very low-priced CDs for the price of plus postage and handling.
1: Where can the listeners go to quickly to find out about that? Is it on your website,
3: Facebook
1: website? Yes,
3: steveromick.org.
1: So steveromick.org, and you can get a free CD, and that'll be good. And then if you want to buy a couple of others, that will work out free, that CD. So we're going to go to the news now shortly, and we're on to our next hour. And Steve Romick will be back with some live music, also in some of his other recorded songs on his CDs. So.
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4: Hello, I'm Peter Carey. Federal police have made the largest cocaine seizure in Australian history in Sydney's northwest. Dusty Fitzpatrick has more.
5: 2.7 tonnes of the drug has been found hidden in shipping containers at Londonderry. The discovery of the cocaine follows a month-long investigation which began in Queensland. AFP Commander Stephen Jay says the haul would have equated to about 3 million street-level deals.
6: That's more than $800 million. That won't make it into the pockets of organised crime.
5: Police will allege the drugs initially arrived on a cargo ship which stopped at sea off the Great Barrier Reef. It's understood two small tenders then brought the stash ashore before it was driven from Mackay to Sydney. Two men have been charged and are due to face court again in August. Dusty Fitzpatrick, Sydney.
4: The federal government says there is no evidence a strain of bird flu has reached Australia's poultry and agriculture systems. Testing has confirmed the H5N1 strain has been detected in a second wild bird. Federal Agriculture Minister Julie Collins says urgent investigations are underway to determine if it has spread.
7: We are working to determine whether or not the H5 bird flu has established in the wildlife or established in Australia, other than these two isolated birds.
4: That second case of the deadly H5 strain of bird flu was confirmed in WA. Australia's first case of the strain was confirmed on Saturday in a bird found near Esperance. Testing has revealed a northern giant petrel found in the same region also has the virus. WA Premier Roger Cook says the community should remain vigilant.
8: Hoping for the best, preparing for the worst. And being over-prepared here is obviously key to making sure that we can respond to any biosecurity threat. Absolute vigilance is key for that early detection to make sure that we can stay on top of any outbreaks of the disease.
4: The family of Coogee shark attack victim Leah Stewart expect her to remain critical but stable in hospital for some time. In a statement, Leah's loved ones say there is a long road ahead. They say they will no longer be giving interviews to media and will post updates on Leah's progress as appropriate on the fundraising page. To Victoria, and the homicide squad says the victim of a deadly Ascot Vale shooting over the weekend had an extensive criminal history, was out on bail when he was killed. The 33-year-old was shot multiple times. Police believe he was chased by a gunman who'd been travelling in a white C-Class Mercedes-Benz sedan. They released security footage of the vehicle driving erratically on Racecourse Road soon after, nearly hitting a pedestrian. Detective Inspector Dean Thomas says they're investigating links to a number of large criminal organisations.
9: He's known to Victoria Police. He does have a criminal history, and obviously he is associated with a number of serious organised crime groups, outlaw motorcycle gangs and Middle Eastern organised crime.
4: And finally, a new poll shows the majority of voters support a fall in house prices to open the door for younger Australians. The latest Resolve Political Monitor shows just 11% of those surveyed were opposed to a drop in house prices. The results come as the federal government looks to pass its negative gearing and capital gains tax changes through Parliament. This is Air News. An emotional Swans midfielder, Taylor Adams, has announced his immediate retirement from the AFL. The 32-year-old played 229 games for GWS, Sydney and Collingwood. After 15 years at the top level, Adams says a string of injuries has taken its toll.
10: Obviously, I'm incredibly sad that the journey's over, but the overwhelming feeling I've had all week is gratitude for the opportunity that I've had. From what this game's given me and what the people that I've been able to meet along the way.
4: Melbourne star Bailey Fritch has entered speculation about his future beyond this season. The 29-year-old five-time leading goal kicker committing to the Demons for three more years. And Josh Weddle will miss Hawthorn's next three games, accepting a ban for breaking the jaw of Gold Coast's Dan Rioli. Hopes for an Origin 3 recall for Latrell Mitchell are in doubt after the injured Rabbitohs star was seen leaving training early. And in basketball news, Melbourne United recruit Joe Ingles insists he's feeling good, approaching his 39th birthday. Ingles has arrived home after 12 seasons in the NBA and says he still has plenty to offer.
11: I'm aware of my age. I know what I can do. The biggest thing for me is just getting my legs back under me. I haven't played in 2 years, really. Just being cautious around, from their point of view, of like, do we want to bring this guy in when he hasn't played and he's nearly 40? And yeah, I feel great.
4: Australian Independent Radio News.
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1: And we're back here with the weather. Today, Monday, it's cloudy at 14. Tuesday, 14 and rainy and cloudy. Wednesday, rain 15. Thursday, sunny 14. Friday, sunny and 13. And the weekend, sunny and 13. And Sunday, 17 and sunny. And we are back here with our special guest today, Steve Romig, who's got three of his albums here today, which will be playing some recorded songs and also some live songs. I just want to mention, thanks for messaging in Mark Turner. I think it's Mark Turner. He says, I love this song of Steve's. I'd love to hear the story about it when it comes on. I'm just wondering which song he was referring to.
15: Way Down Hobo's Blues, I think, isn't it?
16: That's the song you play at the top,
1: yeah. You can tell us about that Wayless, I presume he's talking about Way Down Homeless Blues.
15: Yeah.
1: Would you like to tell us a little bit about that?
15: If he isn't, that's tough.
1: Well, I hope it's that one, Mark. Yeah. Please let us know if it's that one. Well, I say he loves his song. It's the only one that I've played.
15: I wrote that when I was in Japan, in Nagoya. I was doing gigs at the Hilton there, and they had a really bad homeless problem
3: because... Oh, yeah, it's on, yeah. I was in Nagoya in Japan, and they had a very, very bad homeless problem there because a lot of the company men lost their jobs. And, of course, they just walked out of the place with the suits on their backs, and there were literally hundreds of them all over the street living in blue tarpaulin tents and all the parks and gardens and stuff. And you really felt for them. So I basically wrote that song about them.
1: Oh, lovely. Yeah, I know. And every country's got –
3: Yeah, every country does have a homeless problem. Yeah.
1: She'll be over here. No.
3: Mm.
1: I'm just wondering if people and the listeners can hear us. Is there a technical problem? No? Well, I'm not sure. We've got the mics on, so I think they could hear us. Yeah.
3: Yeah, I suppose. People can hear us. Maybe Mark could send in a message and let us know.
1: Mark, then, let us know if you can hear us, please.
3: But then again, if he can't hear us, he won't know to send in a message.
1: That's true. Yes, it's on. Okay, so we're going to go to a live song. Would you like to play a live song?
3: Oh, okay, yeah.
1: Now, this song is called...
3: Leftover Martyrs.
1: Leftover Martyrs. Well, just explain a little bit about that one.
3: I got no idea.
1: No?
3: I was a basically it was a song that I just wrote it, and I'd forgotten when I wrote it, and I rediscovered it a while back. I didn't sort of rediscover a recording of it. I came up in my head, and I found a rough recording of it. But this is one of the songs that's going to the that's a finalist in the Talent is Timeless songwriting competition. So, yeah.
1: Oh, good luck with that one.
3: Oh, thank you.
1: This is Leftover Martyrs by Steve Romick.

0: Don't forget, you can message us on 0468 277 886 if you'd like to know. If you want to ask Steve Romig a question, please SMS us on Monday Drive. And thank you. That was Mark. Thank you. Perfect. Thank you. So, yes, you liked that.
1: We're on.
0: Thank
1: Thanks.
0: You. Okay, just a little bit more about Steve. Let's have a look what I've jotted down here. So you co-produced and played various instruments with Jim Keys and Russell Morris. Tell us about that.
1: Oh, well, I did Jim Keys' acoustic album. We recorded it at our place. Mike Kelly and I had a place in Ivanhoe where we recorded the Friday sessions. We called it the Friday sessions because we both had Fridays off.
0: And yes, I read that.
1: Yeah, yeah.
0: Makes
1: so,
0: sense.
1: Yeah, simple. I know, pretty easy. Anyway, so Jim called one day and he said, look, do you want to come in and play slide guitar on some tracks from my acoustic album? I said, well, where are you recording it? And he said, I don't know yet. I said, well, why don't you record it here? And he said, oh, I don't know. Just give me tell me how much. So I said, I'll talk to Mike. So I hung up, talked to Mike and said, what do you reckon? He said, oh, $650 a day? He said, we'll both be playing on it? I said, yeah. You know, you play drums, piano, and I play guitars. So I
0: sounds
1: I called,
0: like a good day's work.
1: I called Jim back and I said, $650 a day? And he said, that's 7 days, that's this amount. Will you do it for this amount? I said, yeah. And that was it.
0: We so you made it. A counter offer.
1: he added up the amount instantly in his head. Bang, just like that.
0: Yeah.
1: Without even thinking about it, you know. Another interesting thing about him. But Russell came in and did backing vocals on that song, and so did Daryl. You know, Russell showed up and he'd finally embraced his baldness on that day. He'd just freshly shaved his whole head.
0: Yes, so Russell Morris.
1: Russell Morris,
0: actually, I went
1: yeah.
0: to see him with a carpet. Crepettos?
1: Yeah.
0: And he shaved his head by that time, yeah.
1: Oh, he'd well and truly. That was, you know, because the album
0: he used
1: came
0: to have long straight hair.
1: 2007 we recorded that. So he was always fighting baldness and
0: well, that's the thing for men now, isn't it?
1: And all that sort of stuff. Yeah. And eventually he just went, now he wears that pork pie hat. He looks great.
0: You mean that your trendsetters, first it was the grey hair, now it's the baldness?
1: No. Yeah.
0: Yeah, no, that's good. I know that last time you were here too, you also wrote two songs for John Farman. I have to put out that there because that's great. It's a great achievement. And he recorded them for you. And performed them. Mm. And they were that was called Take You Back and Sometimes.
1: Yeah.
0: And they off the Anthology 3, both off that album or no?
1: The Take You Back ended up on the Anthology 3 album because it was meant for the Then Again album.
0: Right.
1: Where he got all these songwriters, he got Bernie Taupin and Richard Marx and I think he got Elton John in there as well. I'm not too sure, but, you know, the usual Phil Buckle and all the usual people that he worked for. And Mike Brady had been trying to contact him about two songs of mine.
0: He sings up there because
1: He eventually – he sent the songs off, but they didn't get to John. And eventually he was in an airport with him. He had a headset thing and he – put them on. John listened to both songs. He said, I want to do both those songs. And that was Come My Children, which he didn't end up doing, and Take You Back, which he did during the Then Again sessions. And he said, I don't like my vocal on that. But Doug Brady, who's a friend of mine, he kept a DAT copy of it and made a cassette, sent it off to Jilly.
0: His wife?
1: And Jilly said, oh, John, you've got to do this song. You know, he said, no, I don't like my vocal.
0: Certain songs that suit him, doesn't it?
1: Well, but I mean, ironically, I mean, you talk about that. Then I was making an album called Touch and John was going to be making an album called The Last Time, which was, you know, basically saying it was the last time he was going to do major tours around the place and he was going to finish it with a major tour. And there was a few songs on the album. There was one called Tender Moments, another one called I Want to Touch You. There was a bunch of stuff like that. And he said, oh, I've submitted one of your songs to John. And I said, oh, yeah, which one? He said, Sometimes. And I thought...
0: That's nice. I heard that.
1: Oh, my God, you know, why did he do that? It didn't suit
0: I also, I can't remember where I read something about when John Farman performed that song. Your kids were in the audience. Is that right?

0: Yes.
1: Or something, yeah, and they yelled out, and he found out they were your kids.
0: You know, they yelled out, and he said, "You must know him." He said, "Yeah, he's
1: yes,
0: our dad."
1: My dad.
0: And they immediately recognised by a young eccentric songwriter.
1: Exactly, they knew who he was.
0: It was me, so not that I'm that young, but you know, I was a bit younger back then. But yeah,
1: and where did he play? Where did he perform that song?
0: He performed it at every single concert on the Last Time tour.
1: Okay,
0: it was the second song.
1: Sometimes, yeah, it's a nice song. I actually heard it. Mm. Yeah, that's a great story, actually, and hopefully you can still sell more of that song. I'm going to have a look at. I've got a couple of John's albums at home. I'll have a look if it's on there. You never know. Yeah.
0: Well, look up "Take You Back." There's also just recently did a young guy at Swinburne College as one of his assignments did a 15-minute documentary on me.
1: Where can people see that? Because I'd like to see that myself.
0: I haven't released that yet.
1: Oh, you haven't released.
0: It'll be. I'm holding off to see how I do if I win this competition.
1: Oh, please! Oh, I actually want you to let people know about. The concert.
0: Talent is Timeless songwriting competition. If I win it, I get to record at Abbey Road Studios.
1: How cool would that be?
0: That would be amazing.
1: Yeah, with the Beatles around the ball. I did read a story which I wanted to tell you. I think I can't remember where I read it because I did a lot of research. About I think you when you bought your first album. Abbey Road,
0: yeah,
1: and you thought that you played it that loud, and you thought you're imagining the Beatles being in the next room. Is that right?
0: Yeah,
1: that would be cool.
0: I played it in the lounge room, and then I'd sit in the kitchen and just imagine that they were there. I was just remembering that because my dad hated the Beatles. He hated.
1: I think there were a lot of them. They didn't. They felt a bit threatened because they were new.
0: It wasn't that. Basically anything I liked, he didn't want to like. So he was more into Shirley Bassey and people like that. Totally different sort of kettle of fish. So I didn't play my Beatles stuff when he was around. But
1: so
0: one
1: when
0: night,
1: he was out, you put a full blast.
0: Yeah.
1: Which is common.
0: One night they were having a party and it got pretty rowdy. And then these people came in and said, you got Abbey Road, play that. So I'm hearing it in a bedroom going, oh, yeah, here we go. They're playing the album.
1: Your dad didn't mind them playing because it was
0: It was a party,
1: Yeah,
0: okay. The unfortunate thing is they all got horrendously drunk and one guy threw up on the album and the end of it. It was finished.
1: And
0: I didn't get another copy of it
1: saved?
0: Until I bought eight. It was, the acid had eaten into it. And the next time I had a copy of that album was when it came out on CD.
1: You might have to get a vinyl.
0: Nah, I haven't got anything to play vinyl on.
1: If there's any listeners out there that have want to donate a vinyl to Steve Romig, please do so. We're going to go to just a song that I've got on my playlist and I'll give you a bit of a breather, but back shortly.
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0: And that was Poison Ivy by Billy Thorpe and the Aztecs. And we are back on Monday Drive with Steve Romig, a Melbourne-based singer. Just tell me a little bit about how you started. Where did you come from?
1: Oh, I came from England originally.
0: Yep.
1: Born in 1956. We went to Singapore. And then...
0: I'm sorry.
1: Yeah.
0: Start again.
1: Okay.
0: My fault.
1: Yeah, well, I came from England originally. My dad went on exercise for the Malaysian skirmish that they had, England had over there. Then we came to Australia in 1963 in Perth. And, just basically that's the
0: So did you come by ship?
1: Yeah,
0: yes.
1: Came the Oriana.
0: Oriana. Yeah, I travelled by ship from Italy.
1: Yeah.
0: Well, how old were you?
1: I think it was seven when
0: seven?
1: I got here.
0: Seven, yeah, I was five. Everybody seemed to be that age when they came because ships were around at that time.
1: Yeah, it was all ships,
0: lots of
1: wasn't
0: ships.
1: It? Yeah, from
0: and
1: Singapore.
0: I think it took about a month to get here.
1: Oh, not from Singapore. I think it was about six
0: from
1: or seven
0: Singapore.
1: Days. You know.
0: Really?
1: Yeah.
0: Wow.
1: I was pretty,
0: I'm thinking from Europe.
1: The Oriana was a really modern ship and it was designed to bring in
0: immigrants.
1: Which was, there was so many immigrants coming over.
0: Oh, wasn't there?
1: Australia needed immigrants in 1948.
0: And they still do. They just have to control, the immigrant situation at the moment, that's all. When it picks up, we can open the gates, and when it doesn't, we have to fix the country up a bit, I think. Because we need immigrants, definitely.
1: No, we definitely need immigrants,
0: Makes it an interesting place too.
1: Yeah. Well, actually, I just put something out. I don't tolerate multiculturalism. I don't accept multiculturalism. I bask in it.
0: Mm.
1: Where would we be without it?
0: Oh, no, we all need it.
1: Well, yeah.
0: I'm immigrant myself, and I'm not getting political. I'm just saying it's a great thing, if we can fix it up. We've got another live track that you're going to play for us and because I want to get a couple of songs in before we go, so hopefully a few more. This song is called I Always Will. And that's off the Shifty Fingers. I love the name. I don't know why I thought of Sticky Fingers. Shifty Fingers played here album. So whenever you're ready, Steve, take it away.

0: Thank you. That's good. And that was I Always Will by Steve Romig,
1: yeah.
0: Melbourne-based artist. I just want to say something else I've read about you. Can you explain what chord stacking sound is? I read that and I thought, I've never heard
1: stacking.
0: Of that.
1: Well, chord stacking is it's an interesting one because, this is for musicians out there.
0: Yeah.
1: There is a – we have a scale – and it's a certain amount of notes. So if you and there are certain chords connected to those number notes. So if you put a one chord and a five chord together, you get a different chord again. So when I was recording the keyboard parts for Steve Romig, I was doing all these chords and they sounded a bit naff, but I watched a thing on YouTube where a guy called Jacob Collier was doing a lecture at the Conservatorium in London, and he talked about chord stacking and how you could put one chord on top of another. So I did that with keyboards, and I started doing it with guitars and stuff.
0: So what does this sound like?
1: You take that chord and that chord and put them on top of each other. And you get what's called a G major 7-9.
0: Okay, which is, and it's called chord stacking sound. There you go, learn something.
1: But it's good.
0: You said you wanted to go back to England. Now, did you go back recently?
1: Yeah, I went back recently and I got a tattoo on my arm for my 70th birthday. My cousin David, actually, who said last time I was there, he said, 3 years previous, I said, look, I'll come back and I'll get a tattoo on my 70th birthday. Unfortunately, he passed away a year or so ago.
0: But you got the tattoo?
1: And I just thought, so that's it's a picture reminder. Of my cousin Dave.
0: Oh, wow, that's a lovely tribute.
1: Yeah. So it was an interesting experience.
0: And you didn't know that he was passing away?
1: I was actually at a doctor's office.
0: No, but you got the tattoo before he passed away?
1: No, he passed away. I went back to England in March.
0: After he passed away for my 70th birthday.
1: So this was he'd passed away, not last year, but the year before that, age of 50.
0: Wow, that's young.
1: Yeah.
0: And so you got the tattoo
1: it's
0: after,
1: great, like, yeah,
0: as a tribute. Yeah. That's lovely. You've got here. Music was your saviour in your teenage years, which I think it would have been for a lot of people. But we got you to where it was today. Obviously,
1: I mean, it was interesting, because I had a particularly—I didn't have a very good childhood. Both my parents were quite selfish people, and my stepfather bullied me, and I got bullied at school, and it just...
0: Bullied at school too. It does not leave you. It does not.
1: Yeah, and you didn't get any support at home. In spite of that, when I heard the Beatles, I thought to myself, if they can write songs, so can I. And so I started in writing...
0: That's a good way to look at it,
1: simple,
0: isn't it,
1: Simple things, yeah. But it's interesting that from a person who didn't feel like it was any good because, that was what I was told my whole life, that I turned around and thought, if they can do it, so can I.
0: And the thing is, all these famous musicians out there, they may have had the same concept as you did. They probably thought they weren't good enough until they finally made it and got a hit and then they have confidence and the rest is history.
1: Oh, well, I've never really had a hit, so.
0: You wrote a song, you just got a hit, your first song you wrote at age 17, is that right? You wrote a song and that was called?
1: Well, no, I wrote a few songs before that, but the one that was any good was one called Old Man.
0: Oh, okay. I've got another song. Maybe I was looking at something different.
1: You probably were.
0: I was looking at the one that says, we don't get too close in case you cry.
1: Oh, no, that was years later.
0: That was years later.
1: Okay. That was on, I recorded that, I wrote that in the 90s.
0: Okay.
1: The early 90s. It was the first song that I wrote on my Maton guitar that I just bought, And that was on an album of mine called The Heart's a Deadly Stranger.
0: So something was on Hey Hey Saturday Night. Is that when Johnny Farman sang one of your songs too?
1: Hey.
0: Which one was that?
1: He sang Take You Back.
0: Take You Back.
1: Yeah.
0: Okay, that's cool.
1: Which I can't sing anymore. Yeah. Too high. But
0: that was a good show. And I remember him being on there, so he may have even sang that song at the time.
1: Yeah.
0: Okay, we're going to go to another song. We're going to play just a couple of messages and then we're going to go to Modern Age with the other song. Okay, one moment.

0: 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Remember, rock lives, and you should too. Please don't drink and drive.
1: A message from Rad, recording artists, actors, and athletes against drink driving.
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4: And we are back on Monday Drive with my husband Joe in the background and also Steve Romig, Melbourne-based singer, who's done so much in his career and I'm sure he's going to do a lot more. We've got another song coming up and this is a recorded song called Modern Age and it's of his Steve Romig album. Okay. No?

0: Yeah, that one featured the late, great Roger McLaughlin on bass.
1: And that was Steve Romig with Modern Age, and that's off the Steve Romig album. Yeah, sorry.
0: Yeah, Roger McLaughlin played. And in fact, he played on every song.
1: Yeah, really good tune.
0: A great play, great bass player, great friend. Yeah.
1: Is there anyone that you'd love to play with or co-wrote with, write with or do a song with? Any other Melbourne musician?
0: I haven't really. I mean, I wrote with a friend of mine called Frank Sablotny. You know, we clicked. It's a very interesting thing trying to do that because if you don't click, you know, people.
1: Oh, of course. Yeah, it's all about that, isn't it?
0: And I get requests to go and jam at certain times. I'm not a jammer. I don't jam. I'm either
1: You don't
0: there
1: do
0: to,
1: session work.
0: I do session work.
1: Oh, yeah, okay.
0: Yeah, but just going to somebody's place and thrashing around a few chords and twiddling around a few scales is no interest to me at all. You know, I would prefer if I'm going to do something, you know, if
1: do
0: you want
1: productively.
0: Yeah, you want to get in and say, are we going to write some tunes or something? Yeah, okay, so we.
1: Maybe when you've done everything at a retiring age that you don't have to prove it, not that you've got to prove anything. Then you can sit back and do some jamming and stuff, which is more fun. But now, you're looking at it as well.
0: The players are really good.
1: when you retire, that is.
0: Yeah, when I retire.
1: Now, don't forget, I'm just going to mention your albums. You've got Shifty Fingers played here. You've got a Steve Romig album. And you've got, what's the other one?
0: The Friday Sessions.
1: Yeah, so please go along to listen to that on all the streaming apps, which is...
0: Or if you want the copy of the CD, just
1: And you've also got a giveaway, which you mentioned again.
0: .org, it's a giveaway with postage and handling. You know,
1: so if you pay for postage and handling, which is not much because it's in Melbourne.
0: $11 and $5
1: And you get a CD. So go to Steve Romig, what was it again?
0: Romig.org.
1: Romig.org.
0: Yeah.
1: And you can get a free CD. You apply for a free CD. All you have to do is pay for postage and
0: handling.
1: Yeah, so that's great. If you've got any messages you'd like to message Monday Drive with D and Kat, you can do so on 0468 277 886, or if you'd like message Steve while he's here on our show, please do so. Okay, you're going to sing a live one?
0: Yeah.
1: I'm just back shortly. I'm just going to get the messages out of the way and we'll be back shortly.
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1: And we are back on Monday Drive and you're listening to Steve Romig on 88.6 Plenty Valley FM and it's quarter to six now on our second hour of our show. Steve, you're going to perform a live song now.
0: Yeah.
1: Which is called... Wake Up Nancy.
0: Yeah.
1: Tell me about that.
0: See if I can remember. Oh, it was just a song that I woke up one morning. I had to get to work. I've started playing guitar and then I just came up with the first line and I'd about 15 minutes I'd written the entire song.
1: Wow, and then that's pretty quick.
0: Okay, I want to remember this and then I just sort of set up a microphone and played it and then came back 3 weeks later and thought, oh, this is good, you know. I did a stem split on the guitar and vocal and got rid of the vocal and redid it. And, turned out pretty well.
1: Now, this is a live debut.
0: Yeah.
1: You've never sung this before?
0: Oh, I've sung it at open mics and stuff.
1: Well, that's different than a radio show. Okay, so this is his Wake Up Nancy and this is live, his debut on Monday Drive with Dean Cat. Take it away, Steve.

0: I'm going to give you an applause for that. That's nice. Mm. Especially the flannelette pajama pattern, which I picked up. Don't forget, you can message us on 0468 277 886. Tell me if you enjoyed the show today and we'll give you a shout-out. Leave your name and your suburb. I was just going to say, do you have a favourite album that you've out of the three that you... I'm sure you're proud of the three of them.
1: Yeah.
0: But is there one that you are mighty proud of?
1: I'm not given to favourites.
0: No, that's good. That's good. Like you're having your kids.
1: I had somebody ask me what a favourite colour was and I went, what?
0: Yeah, well, I'm a bit like that. I don't really have a favourite colour. Yeah, that's true. That's really cool.
1: I think they all have their merits.
0: That's true. They do.
1: You know, they're all different kids.
0: So tell me, is there any – where do you get your inspiration from? And I know you like the Beatles, but anyone else that you get your
1: – it's funny that – I mean,
0: your favorite concert.
1: Gave me inspiration. Well, the first concert I ever went to was Sammy Davis Jr. at Festival Hall.
0: Okay.
1: Back in the day. He was amazing. He was great.
0: It was different.
1: He could play everything.
0: He had charisma too, didn't he? Yes, a lot of charisma.
1: He was just an amazing all-round entertainer, you know. The things that inspire – I mean, there was a song that I wrote recently called Gristle and Bone that was inspired by – what's his name? A guy with a really deep voice who wrote Suzanne – I've forgotten his name. But, I was listening to that. I was listening to his last album, which he wrote when he was very, very sick and was dying. His body was falling to bits. And I was listening to that album going, man.
0: I'm trying to think who it is.
1: Doesn't matter. We'll work it out afterwards.
0: So where do you see yourself in 5 years?
1: Oh, I don't like to think like that. I had people say
0: I it's do. Like, it's back like the, on Monday Drive.
1: Yeah. it's sort of corporate. It's usually the things that, that you get
0: hopefully
1: asked
0: you'll have, Hopefully you'll have more albums out by then.
1: Well, I probably have more albums. And
0: have you written a lot of songs that you've tucked away in your drawer?
1: I've got quite a few. I actually went on a bit of a streak. Just recently.
0: A nude streak?
1: No. Oh, well, I was naked when I wrote some of them. But, I just had a bit of a streak. I'm the sort of guy I'll get one line and I'll just...
0: Put it back, away.
1: I'll just... if I get one line that I think's good, I will
0: so
1: not
0: do you
1: stop
0: keep a pen and paper
1: finished.
0: In the car or whenever you... You know how sometimes you think of a line or something, you've got to quickly write it, although we've got our phones now.
1: Yeah, I use the phone a lot. My last album I wrote nearly entirely walking the dog.
0: Wow.
1: So I had my phone with me and I would just
0: So you
1: talk,
0: looked out for the next seat coming up and you sat down and you did it.
1: Well, it was one song that you wouldn't be able to play on the air because the... it's foul. It's absolutely foul and disgusting. You'd have people ring you saying, you should be ashamed of yourself.
0: You've probably heard worse than I tell you.
1: And they just walking the dog for 10 km's and just I'd come up with ideas and then I'd come back and I'd formulate them.
0: Because some people some artists just go back after so many years, they might have a little bit of a space in a song where they don't know what to do and they'll go through all their old stuff and then they'll finally find a verse and then bang, then you finish the song.
1: That's only ever happened to me once.
0: Okay.
1: Yeah. It was two songs I wrote that I didn't realise were the same song until I put them together.
0: All right, we're going to go to one of the songs I've got on my playlist to give you a breather, and then we're, at the end of the show we're going to play another one of your songs. Okay, let's see. This is hopefully it's the right one. Painted Black by the Rolling Stones.

0: And that was Painted Black by the Rolling Stones. Sorry, I had to put that one in because one of my favourite bands. Now, I'm just going to give a little plug for Steve Romig and his three brilliant albums. We've got Steve Romig album, The Friday Sessions, and Shifty Fingers. You can find them on all the streamlining Spotify,
1: services,
0: social, I don't know, YouTube, Facebook.
1: All of them.
0: Yeah, Apple Music and Spotify, wherever you listen to your music.
1: Do me a favour, go to Apple Music and buy it.
0: Good idea, go to Apple Music and buy it. And there's also a competition at the moment, or not competition, if you pay for postage and handling, you can get a free album. What's the album?
1: Steve Romig.
0: You'll receive the Steve Romig album for free. Well, all you have to do is pay postage and handling, which is virtually nothing. And then maybe you can order a couple of albums off that, two other albums.
1: Yeah.
0: So just trying to think. I'm going to thank you for coming in also.
1: Thank you.
0: Because you came in 2024.
1: Yeah.
0: Different look, but still hot as ever, still good. and your music gets better, so it's really good. And
1: thank you.
0: Hopefully you can come back again another time, maybe when Dee's here. Dee, you got to come back. He's been gone 2.5 months.
1: 2.5 months.
0: Yes. He's really putting me to the test, isn't he?
1: Yeah, cheeky bugger. Yeah.
0: No, well, it's work. What do you do?
1: Yeah.
0: So I'm just trying to think. We're going to go to another song at the end of it. So I'm just going to see how long that takes. How long was that song?
1: I don't know.
0: To see the world? Well, I'd say it would be about 3 to 4 minutes.
1: Yeah.
0: Yeah.
1: Yeah.
0: Okay, thank you for listening. And we're going to go to the next song, which is the last song on their show from Steve Romig. It's called See the World and it's off his Steve Romig album. I hope you enjoyed the show and please tune in next week on Monday Drive with Dean Cat between 4 and 6. Good night.

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1: Oh, I'm running late again. Okay, gonna have to put the foot down. Just a few k's over. Won't hurt. Oh, no way.
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1: Good morning, I'm Lee Harrison. Australia and Canada have signed a new defence deal worth over $2.5 billion. The agreement will see the Canadians buy our over-the-horizon radar systems, which provide surveillance at ranges of up to 3,000 kilometres. The deal marks the first international sale of the technology and is the biggest defence export in Australia's history. The battle over upcoming tax changes has dominated Parliament as Labor's in negotiations to pass its contentious legislation. Michael Packey reports.
2: The Albanese government is hoping to pass its changes to capital gains and negative gearing by next week, but it'll need the help of the Greens to get its legislation over the line. The minor party is demanding Labor extend an inquiry into NDIS cuts, and in exchange, the Greens will likely back the tax reform. Party leader Larissa Waters says negotiations with the government are continuing.
3: So we are having those discussions, but we are using everything we've got.
2: Opposition leader Angus Taylor argues the tax changes will be disastrous because they'll add another layer of complexity to the economy.
4: Drop these flops, right? And to axe this tax.
2: The government maintains it's made adjustments to its original plan and believes the reforms will make the tax system fairer. Michael Packey, Canberra.
1: A new opinion poll shows the pain continues for the coalition, with research showing it would be virtually wiped out if an election were held now. The Demos survey for online business publication Capital Brief shows the Liberal and Nationals would be reduced to 11 seats. One Nation could win as many as 63 seats to become the official opposition and reduce Labor into minority government. The federal government says it's taking the threat of the deadly H5N1 strain of bird flu seriously. The disease has so far only been found in two wild migratory birds, but could harm poultry and agricultural production if it spreads. Environment Minister Murray Watt says preparations have been in place for years.
5: Since those detections late last week, all of the relevant plans to deal with this incident, all of the relevant committees have met, everything has been enacted because we've done the work with states and territories, with industry, with environment groups to make sure that we're ready.
1: An ISIS bride wants to divorce her husband, who fought for the terrorist organisation and raped a sex slave in their Syrian home in her fight for bail. 54-year-old Kausar Ahmad has returned to the Melbourne Magistrates Court for the second day of her bail application after she was charged last month with crimes against humanity. Her lawyer says divorce proceedings had commenced in Australia against her husband, who's believed to be in an Iraqi prison. And six people who were exposed to hantavirus on the MV Hondius cruise ship will soon be released from a Perth quarantine facility. The five Australians and one New Zealander officially complete their 42 days of quarantine this morning. The federal government will help the passengers return to their home states of New South Wales and Queensland. This is Air News. There's growing belief around Carlton as the Blues chase a sixth straight win against West Coast this weekend. But AFL great Matthew Lloyd says a wild card finals berth is realistic, not a premiership push.
6: No chance to win a premiership. There's seven games off the top. So when you're coming from this far back, you're just spending all your petrol tickets just trying to make the finals. And there's still a long way off Fremantle and teams like Sydney. I know they did beat Geelong.
1: To the NRL now, and Cowboys coach Todd Payton won't be deterred despite a third straight loss. North Queensland were overrun by New Zealand in round 16, but Payton says there's plenty of fight left in the side.
7: They're always concerning. Yeah, definitely when you lose, and we've put three together, so we'll be okay. We'll be okay. I know that. We've got some footy in us. It's probably the two results prior to that where, yeah, it makes me a little uncomfortable, but, you know, give me that for the rest of the year.
1: And former Wimbledon champ Marketa Vondrousova has been suspended until 2030 on an anti-doping violation. The Czech player refused to take an anti-doping test after several attempts. The 2023 champ says she was affected by stress and poor mental health. Australian Independent Radio News.
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with a preacher man who asked, were you bound on such a cold, dark afternoon? As we drove on through the rain, as he listened, I explained, and he left me

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1: Good morning, I'm Lee Harrison. The man tipped to be the UK's next Prime Minister has been formally sworn in as the MP for Makerfield just hours after Sir Keir Starmer confirmed he's stepping down from the top job. Andy Burnham is widely expected to replace Sir Keir, who delivered an emotional speech from Downing Street, conceding he no longer has the backing of the Labour Party. European Commission spokesperson Paolo Pino has paid tribute to Sir Keir on behalf of President Ursula von der Leyen.
2: The President wanted to acknowledge the contribution of the UK and of the Prime Minister himself to make Europe and Ukrainian security stronger, notably through all his efforts in the Coalition of the Willing, through the efforts he's put in strengthening Europe's defence.
1: The federal government and animal health officials are working through reports of sick birds after two migratory seabirds tested positive to a deadly strain of avian influenza. Dozens of sick or dead birds have been reported to authorities in WA following the detection of the H5N1 strain. But Chief Veterinarian Beth Cookson says it's too soon to tell if it's a result of the disease.
3: I have been advised by the Western Australian CVO that there are no indications of mass mortality, so I can't say that there's a high level of suspicion of any of those reports at this stage. We would expect a baseline level of deaths in wild populations at any time.
1: The opposition is calling on the federal government to outline what it knows about planned post office closures. A leaked business case shows Australia Post plans to shut down or rationalise a number of rural and regional outlets. This would involve the organisation either buying back licences or relocating postal services into retailers like pharmacies and newsagents. Liberal MP Sarah Henderson claims Australia Post CEO Paul Graham misled a parliamentary hearing by failing to mention the plan.
4: I believe that Mr Graham did deceive us. He said there was no active closure program when he knew that the board had approved this secret plan, this attack on both metro licensed post offices as well as licensed post offices in the regions.
1: Those with type 1 diabetes and kidney disease are being urged to keep an eye on their heart health. Every year, 67,000 Australians are diagnosed with heart failure, with many living with other connected conditions. Professor Jerry Greenfield says it's important to maintain heart health while dealing with comorbidities.
5: We're currently starting to understand that managing glucose alone isn't enough to protect the long-term heart health of people with type 1 diabetes. And one of the overlooked challenges in type 1 diabetes is insulin resistance that may be driving much of this excess cardiovascular risk.
1: In other news, US Vice President J.D. Vance says Iran will allow nuclear inspectors back into the country after talks to reach a final deal to end the war wrapped up in Switzerland. And Grammy-winning record producer Clive Davis has died at the age of 94. He helped with the careers of several stars, including Janis Joplin, Whitney Houston, and Santana. This is Air News. The Dolphins are riding high, coming off their seventh win on the weekend after defeating the Tigers. Now sitting third, the squad are contenders to make their first final series. CEO Terry Reader says the team's come a long way in the last 3 years.
6: We've got a lot more depth, but more importantly, our academy kids that we signed in 22 in that transition year. So they're all starting to come into our squad, and the balance and depth in our squad is really good. And our dev list spots have also gone to the kids coming through our academy too.
1: And the AFL, it's showdown week in Adelaide. The crosstown rivals going head-to-head at Adelaide Oval on Saturday night. Port have a few selection decisions to make, with Asava Radigalia and Ewan McKinley out for the rest of the season after suffering serious injuries. Assistant coach Luke Webster says facing the Crows at home is always epic.
7: Yeah, it's going to be a good challenge. They're in good form. You know, we'll look at last time we played them, like we pushed them right to the wire then and obviously got ourselves in front and didn't quite finish it off. But we'll certainly look at that game. We've got to look at what they've improved in. Obviously, their game plan, they're probably doing it a lot better than what they were when we played in the first time round. But certainly, the foundations of our game, we're going to keep striving for.
1: And former Socceroo Archie Thompson's calling on bosses to give their employees Friday afternoon off so they can cheer on Australia against Paraguay at the World Cup. A win or draw will guarantee the Socceroos qualification into the knockout stage. Australian Independent Radio News.
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1: Good morning, I'm Lee Harrison. Sir Keir Starmer has resigned as Britain's Prime Minister, paving the way for the country's seventh leader in a decade. Hannah Sinclair reports.
2: Andy Burnham is the favourite to be the UK's next leader. The 56-year-old former mayor of Manchester sworn into Parliament as a new Labour MP just hours after Sir Keir Starmer's resignation. The father of three returning to the Palace of Westminster almost a decade after he stepped away, and now he's vying for the top job. An emotional Sir Keir Starmer quitting amid mounting pressure after less than 2 years as PM, setting out a timetable for his departure. He'll remain in office until a successor is chosen, with nominations for a new leader to be put forward within weeks. Hannah Sinclair in London.
1: The opposition is accusing Australia of being deceptive about a plan to close regional post offices. A leaked business case shows the organisation plans to relocate 159 country postal services into host retailers like pharmacies and newsagents. The coalition claims CEO Paul Graham deceived a parliamentary hearing last month by failing to mention the plan. Nationals MP Anne Webster argues the communications minister has questions to answer about the issue.
3: The fact that Annika Wells has not got engaged with Australia Post, or maybe she has, we don't know, to ensure that our services in the regions are further downgraded is completely unacceptable.
1: The US president says talks with Iran have created a good foundation for a successful final deal to end the war. Iran is understood to have agreed to allow nuclear inspectors back into the country, which has been a key demand of the international community. Speaking from the Oval Office, Donald Trump says Tehran doesn't have many options left.
4: Their navy is gone. Their air force is gone. Their leaders are all dead. Their whole country's a mess. Their economy is shot.
1: Meanwhile, trust in the United States to act responsibly has fallen to the lowest level in the history of Lowy Institute polling. The annual survey shows trust in China rose 8 points from last year's results, with the majority of Australians seeing Beijing as an economic partner over a security threat. The Lowy Institute's Charles Lyons-Jones says only one in five correspondents had confidence in US President Donald Trump.
5: Australians dislike Donald Trump and disapprove of his policies. 60% of Australians have no confidence at all in the President of the United States to do the right thing in world affairs.
1: In other news, fears about climate change and global warming are contributing to some members of Gen Z not wanting to have kids. The Australian Institute of Family Studies has polled 10,000 Australians aged between 19 and 24. Researchers found two-thirds of those surveyed are concerned about the environment. And tax-free wages are being flagged for apprentices by a federal government agency to attract more workers into trades. Build Skills Australia has proposed the tax-free threshold be raised for apprentices in the construction trades. The agency says the move would help arrest a fall in apprentice numbers. This is Air News. A play-in tournament or a group stage before finals could be coming to the AFL, Eddie Summerfield reports.
6: Club chief executives are meeting on the Gold Coast, where the competition structure after Tasmania joins in 2028 is being discussed. Four options have been put forward: increasing the season to 24 matches, decreasing it to 22 games, a left field option of a 20-game season before a three-week group stage structure to determine final ladder positions, and then the most radical, a 20-game season before finals with a mid-season pause for a three-week play-in tournament, which would see four groups of five clubs, the 20th team, a State League All-Stars concept. Eddie Summerfield, Melbourne.
1: Blues origin great Mark Geyer believes there's no way Latrell Mitchell can be picked for the Game 3 decider after tearing his calf at training. Mitchell will miss South Sydney's game against Parramatta on Thursday night and is in serious doubt for their clash with Penrith next week. Geyer says you can't pick him if he's not fit.
7: That's too much drama. I mean, you've got Kohler there, you've got Crichton, you've got Tommy Tripp, you've got Bradman Best, who can play centre. I mean, we don't need to pick a bloke who hasn't played for a long time.
1: And Australia's tennis stars are continuing their preparations for Wimbledon. Adam Walton has defeated Nick Kyrgios in Mallorca. Australian Independent Radio News.
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1: Good morning, I'm Lee Harrison. Sir Keir Starmer has resigned as Britain's Prime Minister, paving the way for the country's seventh leader in a decade. Hannah Sinclair reports.
2: Andy Burnham is the favourite to be the UK's next leader. The 56-year-old former mayor of Manchester sworn into Parliament as a new Labour MP just hours after Sir Keir Starmer's resignation. The father of three returning to the Palace of Westminster almost a decade after he stepped away, and now he's vying for the top job. An emotional Sir Keir Starmer quitting amid mounting pressure after less than 2 years as PM, setting out a timetable for his departure. He'll remain in office until a successor is chosen, with nominations for a new leader to be put forward within weeks. Hannah Sinclair in London.
1: The opposition is accusing Australia of being deceptive about a plan to close regional post offices. A leaked business case shows the organisation plans to relocate 159 country postal services into host retailers like pharmacies and newsagents. Coalition claims CEO Paul Graham deceived a parliamentary hearing last month by failing to mention the plan. Nationals MP Anne Webster argues the Communications Minister has questions to answer about the issue.
3: The fact that Annika Wells has not got engaged with Australia Post, or maybe she has, we don't know, to ensure that our services in the regions are further downgraded is completely unacceptable.
1: The US president says talks with Iran have created a good foundation for a successful final deal to end the war. Iran is understood to have agreed to allow nuclear inspectors back into the country, which has been a key demand of the international community. Speaking from the Oval Office, Donald Trump says Tehran doesn't have many options left.
4: Their navy is gone. Their air force is gone. Their leaders are all dead. Their whole country is a mess. Their economy is shot.
1: Meanwhile, trust in the United States to act responsibly has fallen to the lowest level in the history of Lowy Institute polling. The annual survey shows trust in China rose 8 points from last year's results, with the majority of Australians seeing Beijing as an economic partner over a security threat. The Lowy Institute's Charles Lyons-Jones says only one in five correspondents had confidence in US President Donald Trump.
5: Australians dislike Donald Trump and disapprove of his policy. 60% of Australians have no confidence at all in the President of the United States to do the right thing in world affairs.
1: In other news, fears about climate change and global warming are contributing to some members of Gen Z not wanting to have kids. The Australian Institute of Family Studies has polled 10,000 Australians aged between 19 and 24. Researchers found two-thirds of those surveyed are concerned about the environment. And tax-free wages are being flagged for apprentices by a federal government agency to attract more workers into trades. Build Skills Australia has proposed the tax-free threshold be raised for apprentices in the construction trades. The agency says the move would help arrest a fall in apprentice numbers. This is Air News. A play-in tournament or a group stage before finals could be coming to the AFL. Eddie Summerfield reports.
6: Club chief executives are meeting on the Gold Coast, where the competition structure after Tasmania joins in 2028 is being discussed. Four options have been put forward: increasing the season to 24 matches, decreasing it to 22 games, a left field option of a 20-game season before a three-week group stage structure to determine final ladder positions, and then the most radical, a 20-game season before finals with a mid-season pause for a three-week play-in tournament, which would see four groups of five clubs, the 20th team, a State League All-Stars concept. Eddie Summerfield, Melbourne.
1: Blues origin great Mark Geyer believes there's no way Latrell Mitchell can be picked for the Game 3 decider after tearing his calf at training. Mitchell will miss South Sydney's game against Parramatta on Thursday night and is in serious doubt for their clash with Penrith next week. Geyer says you can't pick him if he's not fit.
7: That's too much drama. I mean, you've got Kohler there, you've got Crichton, you've got Tommy Tripp, you've got Bradman Best, who can play centre. I mean, we don't need to pick a bloke who hasn't played for a long time.
1: And Australia's tennis stars are continuing their preparations for Wimbledon. Adam Walton has defeated Nick Kyrgios in Mallorca. Australian Independent Radio News.
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Welcome to a breath of fresh air with Sandy Kay. Cause it's a beautiful day. Mm-hmm. A breath of fresh air.

Hello, great to have you with me. Are you a first-timer or an avid listener to the show? Well, hopefully you already know that each week you can count on me to bring you an interesting chat with one of the biggest-name music artists from the 60s, 70s or 80s. No exception today either, as we're about to hear from one of the founders of this band. I wonder if you can guess the man and name.

0: If you thought to yourself, well, that's blood, sweat and tears, and wondered if maybe my next guest was guitarist, singer and founder Steve Katz, you get first prize, because that's exactly who we're about to chat with. Steve may not be quite a household name, but he's played on an incredible string of recordings during the 60s and 70s. He appeared at the Monterey Pop Festival with the legendary Blues Project, Woodstock with Blood, Sweat and Tears, and even produced rock's most celebrated speed addict, Lou Reed. Steve was born in Brooklyn in New York and proved to be a gifted musician in his early teens. Anyway, why am I telling you his story? Let's hand it straight over to Steve Katz to fill you in. Steve Katz, welcome to A Breath of Fresh Air. It's terrific to have your company. Your professional career started in the late 50s when you were on this local TV program. You sung Tammy and April Love. Tell us a bit about that.
1: Well, you know, what's funny is that we have a car that every time you open the door, it plays the chorus to Tammy. Does my lover feel what I feel? Do-do-do-do-do-do. So I keep singing the song every time we go to the grocery or something. I got fired, actually, from that job. We moved studios, and they said, well, you can't pick your songs this week. We want you to sing It's a Grand Night for Singing from State Fair. I couldn't learn it. You know, it's like all through school, you know, if I wasn't interested in something, I just didn't learn it. And this is live TV. So I went to the studio the night I was supposed to sing it, and they said, well, you didn't learn it. We're going to have to type it out. So they did that. And I started singing the song, It's a Grand Night for Singing, da, da, da, da, da. I look down and it's single spaced and I can't see where I am. So what was supposed to be a 30-minute live program turned out to be a 35-minute live program because of me. And I got fired that night. I was 13 years old. It's a grand

0: first and only time you've been sacked?
1: You mean since then? No. I guess a couple of times.
0: The first one has the most impact, though, doesn't it? How did you leave there?
1: Well, that's the thing. It's so traumatic. I became a rock and roll musician because of the trauma that was involved in that.
0: No, that's not what really turned you to rock and roll, was it?
1: No, it wasn't.
0: Of course not.
1: Rock and roll was when, I loved rock and roll, but my friend Danny Kalb came up to us teaching at a place called Fretted Instruments. And Danny came, this is 1965, and it was just after Dylan played at Newport Folk Festival, and he switched to electric guitars. And so all my friends that were, you know, I was a folkie, and all my friends that were folkies were trading in their guitars, you know, and getting electric guitars. So there I was teaching acoustic guitar, and Danny comes up and says, I need a rhythm guitar player for my band, because his rhythm guitar player went to Europe. And I said, well, you know, I never played an electric guitar. I wouldn't know what to do. I know it has dials, and I see like a chord coming out of it. But otherwise, what do I do? He says, well, come to the Night Owl tomorrow, which is one of the clubs in the village, and we'll plug you in, you know. So I had this, the Armin pickup, which you put on my acoustic, plugged it in, but he put it on 10, and plugged it into an amp, and the amp was on 10 also. So this huge sound came pouring out of the amplifiers. I felt like I was being attacked by a bunch of rhinoceroses. As it wasn't until my third acid trip that I really wound up loving that sound called feedback. Anyway, I took the gig, and there I was. I was supposed to write a paper on Yeats and the Byzantium poems. But I had this opportunity, so I went on the road. We played a gig, and I just had such a great time playing music with other people that I grew my hair long. I got myself some bell bottoms, a Tom Jones shirt, got myself a hippie girlfriend, and I started smoking pot, and I was in heaven. So it was a choice between that or doing a paper on the Yeats and Byzantium poems. It was a no-brainer.
0: I know which one I'd pick.
1: Exactly, and that's why I'm here talking to you right now. Otherwise, I'd be doing your taxes.

0: Al was a blues guitarist and vocalist. He became a solo performer and session musician, performing with people like Judy Collins, Phil Oakes, Pete Seeger and Bob Dylan, before forming the Blues Project in 1965 with Andy Kullberg, Roy Blumenfeld, Tommy Flanders and Steve Katz. When you went to audition for Danny in the first place, there's a terrific story about how you actually turned down that amp to zero in case you made a mistake.
1: Well, because of the feedback, it was so horrendous that I turned my guitar down to zero and I just kept playing. It was just blues stuff that I knew. And Danny came over to me and he said, "Wow, I really like the way you play," which was totally off the wall. Danny just passed away, by the way.
0: I'm sorry to hear it. But, I mean, he couldn't have heard you playing if there was no amplification, right?
1: He didn't. He just fantasized that I was playing. Really. This was Danny Kalb's thread. And anyway, that was the Blues Project. That was the beginning of the Blues Project.

0: you were teaching guitar at that stage already when you got together with Danny Calbin in the band, but before that you'd actually studied guitar under the tutelage of Reverend Gary Davis.
1: Yeah, mainly Dave Van Ronk was my teacher, and then I would go up every now and then. I would go up to Reverend Davis's house in the South Bronx, and I took a couple of lessons from Reverend Davis, but mainly I drove him around.
0: What do you mean you drove him around?
1: Well, I became his road manager. I mean, there was a few of us that road managed Reverend Gary Davis. You know, he's blind Gary Davis.
0: Uh-huh. You were just a teenager at the time, weren't you? You must have just had your driving license.
1: But yeah, I took him to gigs, and I was 18 years old or something. He and his wife Annie lived in a little hovel and take guitar lessons or pick them up. And then they moved because Peter, Paul, and Mary did one of his songs, Samson and Delilah, If I Had My Way. And so he got royalties finally and moved to a nice house in Queens, you know, one of the boroughs in New York City. And there was one night, you want to hear the story?
0: Yeah, sure we do.
1: Okay. Annie called me and said, can you pick up, Reverend Davis wants to go down to the Village Gate and on Bleecker Street. And he wants to see Sonny Terry and Brownie McGee. Because he and Sonny, you know, came from North Carolina. They were old friends. I said, sure, I'll come pick him up, you know. So I picked him up. We go down to the Village Gate, and it was Sonny Terry and Brownie McGee opening the show for Roland Kirk. And so we watched Sonny and Brownie do their set. And then I went backstage. I took Reverend Davis backstage, you know, held him by the arm, took him backstage. And Sonny Terry is blind. Reverend Davis is blind. And Roland Kirk was blind. So we go backstage, and Reverend Davis bumps into Roland Kirk, and they start hugging each other and crying. It's been years. They never knew each other, right? I'm pulling Reverend Davis and saying, Sonny's over in the corner over there. Please, Reverend Davis, please. He was a very funny guy.

0: So you were already right into music, and then the introduction into Danny Kalb's band took you then into a different direction?
1: Right. Before I joined the Blues Project, I was a blues person, blues lunatic, actually. And one of the great things about my past that I have great memories of was meeting Mississippi John Hurt and, of course, Reverend Davis and Son House and Skip James when they were rediscovered.
0: Tell us about meeting Mississippi John Hurt.
1: Well, not only meeting, but we spent 2 weeks staying in the same apartment in L.A., when Stefan Grossman and myself, he was in the jug band, we'll go back to that. Stefan and I went to California for the summer of 64. And the week before, Mississippi John Hurt was staying there, and they would put us up in an apartment. So we were all staying in the same apartment. So I got to hang out with John Hurt for, a week and a half or so. And he was like my second father. He's just like the most wonderful person, gentle. He was just a fabulous person.
0: That must have been amazing for you, because if you were a bluesman from way back, he would have been one of your heroes, one of your mentors.
1: I mean, he would talk to me, and then all of a sudden, I wouldn't be there because I would be like, just a liquid thing on the ground, because I was so in awe of him.
0: Uh-huh.
1: So John would say, Steve, can you stand up? And Jeff and I were there. We played the Ash Grove, and we asked this kid who we knew, we played with him, and he's a great guitar player. So we said, hey, why don't you play with us? We'll start a band. So for 2 weeks, we were the Gramercy Park Sheiks, and that kid was Ry Cooder.
0: What a time to grow up in music. It was just exploding all around you, right?
1: Yeah.

0: I was so lucky and am so lucky to have experienced so much of that stuff, you know, the what Dave Van Ronk used to call the folk scare.
1: Why did he call it the folk scare?
0: Because everybody was scared that they were going to start making money. And well, all the folk music people were like communists or socialists, and all of a sudden they had hit records, you know, like the Rooftop Singers, you know, and the Kingston Trio. And the scary part was that, oh my God, this is going to be like top 10 records time, you know. And so that was scary, because, you know, and the Kingston Trio. And the scary part was that, oh my God, this is going to be like top 10 records time, you know. And so that was scary.

0: Kroger had a hit record, you know, he wouldn't know what to do. He would be like, it's like Phil Oakes. Phil was a friend. And friend Phil, when he died, he committed suicide. And my theory is that Phil was so involved in the anti-war movement, you know, the whole Vietnam anti-war movement, that once the war ended, Phil had nothing to live for anymore. And he was bipolar anyway, so it's a very sad story.
1: There were so many young musicians and college dropouts around Greenwich Village at this time who were as obsessed with American roots music as Steve. People like Maria Mulder and John Sebastian were at the helm.
0: Well, Maria and John were first in the Even Dozen Jug Band. We had a party with the Queskin Jug Band, and Maria met Jeff Muldor, and she threw up all over him at the party that we had. And Jeff asked her to marry him, which I thought was like, that's when I realized, wow, people are really strange. They do strange things. The kids in my generation, which was the generation right after Dylan and Phil, and half of us were blues people, and half of us were like bluegrass, old-timey people. We were kids, and we wanted to play music together. So jug band music was the common denominator.
1: Right. Jug band music became huge at the time. But you played the washboard?
0: I was the washboard player because there were so many guitar players in the band. I said, hey, if I'm going to be in this band, I better learn how to play something else. So I played washboard. I wasn't that bad.
1: Oof, that's definitely enough of that. I really don't like jug band music. Thank goodness Steve Katz moved on from it quite quickly. Hang in there to see where he goes next.
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1: Thanks for being here. The Blues Project and Blood, Sweat and Tears' Steve Katz has 3 Grammys, quadruple platinum albums and 3 gold singles. He's sold close to 29 million records and is still making albums today. Did you actually have to take lessons to learn how to play a washboard?
0: No. When I was a kid, I used to play bongos. And, you know, so when I play washboard, I put it on my lap instead of on my chest. And so I put thimbles on or finger picks. And it's like playing bongos, except your hands move horizontally also. So,
1: do you lament the loss of washboards today?
0: Oh, God, yeah. Are you kidding? Sure.
1: No, you don't.
0: For the odd Cajun band, you know, but I, the sound of a washboard, I just recorded it in the new Blues Project album that we just did. And there's one song I said to the guys, I'm going to put a washboard on there. And of course, they laughed their sides off, but it sort of works on it.

0: The album is new, and you know, I thought it was going to be, oh God, I got to do this, but you know, and because it was just Roy, the original drummer, and myself, and we have three fantastic musicians playing on it, and we did an album, and I figured, oh God, but you know what? It came out great. I think it's maybe the best album I've ever done, and that includes all the BS&T stuff.
1: That's a very big call.
0: Thank you.
1: The Blues Project in its day recorded three albums, and in its first incarnation, you did a song called Steve's Song, which was the first original song that you'd ever recorded. Tell us a little bit about Steve's Song.
0: You want to hear that story, huh?
1: Yeah, I want to hear all your stories.
0: Well, the record company that we were with was really awful. It was Verve Forecast, which is part of MGM. And these were the early days of the music business, or semi-early days. And we recorded our album. They had the artwork and everything, and we went on the road. We had a tour. Those days, there are no cell phones or anything, right? And we had a manager who was like a moron. And he was fielding all of our calls and stuff like that. So they called him and they said, Jeff, we have the tapes. This is the Projections album. We have the tapes. We have the artwork. But we're missing the name of the second song on the first side. So Jeff goes, second song, first side, second. Oh, that's Steve's song. Thanks, Jeff. Hangs up the phone. We get off the road and I look at the mock-up of the album cover and I said, what the hell is Steve's song? Because it was called, originally it was called September 5th. That was the title. So they changed the title on me. Now the problem is, so when I go out and I do solo shows, I play with the Blues Project, but I always tell the story to people in the audience because I want them to know that I would never name a song after myself. That's the story of Steve's song. So I have to live with this, you know. I tell people, hey, you have pets, they die, you get another pet. This is, this is still getting airplay, for Christ's sake, and they're calling it Steve's song.
1: Are you still embarrassed about that?
0: Yeah, it's very embarrassing.

0: you're writing about in that song anyway? Obviously not about yourself.
1: No, that was the first song that I had ever written. And that's when, you know, all of us that were doing the folk rock thing were playing with tunings and stuff like that. And I wrote that in G tuning. You know, those are the days with, like, Joni was doing different tunings that were just amazing. And what she did with them was amazing. So we were all experimenting. And that was my first experiment. The song itself was about a girl that left me. Most of my songs were about girls that left me. Because after the first one, I started making royalties. And I'm saying, wait a second, I think I'm onto something here. So a girl would walk out on me, and I would, like, smoke a joint and have a shot of Jack Daniels and write a song. And this happened for years.
0: How many girls left you?
1: Hundreds. No.
0: No.
1: No, not that many. I guess the word is not exaggerating. The word is embellishing here now.
0: But you must have had a hand in encouraging them to go. I'm sure they didn't want to go willingly. You needed new material.
1: I practically threw them out because I got a song here. You know, can you leave for a while?
2: Steve says if we want to know more, we'll have to read his book. It's called Blood, Sweat and My Rock and Roll Years. And in it, he tells about having affairs with famous female folk singers, making love to Jim Morrison's girlfriend when Jim was drunk and abusive, partying with Elizabeth Taylor and Groucho Marx, dining with Rudolf Nureyev, and being told to get a haircut by both Mickey Spillane and Danny Thomas. It's the unlikely story of a nerdy rock star, the nice Jewish boy who got to sit at the cool kids' table and score the hot chicks. Okay, so let's get back to the timeline. After the Monterey Pop Festival with the Blues Project, Steve started to turn away.
1: Well, I was moving in a different direction anyway, and Danny was very strict about where he wanted the Blues Project to go. Al had left just before Monterey, and I was starting to work with Bobby Columbia and writing different songs and stuff like that. So I was sort of like on my way out at that point anyway. Played Woodstock also, but Monterey was just incredible. Woodstock was horrible.
0: Hang on a minute. Why? Because of the rain?
1: The rain, yeah. When you're standing in front of a microphone, if you touch it, you could die. You know, it's like you don't want to sing like an unrequited love song when you're about to die, you know. Anyway, Monterey was great because I got to shake hands with Otis Redding and I had dinner with Jimi Hendrix backstage.
0: I am so jealous.
1: It was just a hot dog stand, but still, I shared a bag of potato chips with Jimi Hendrix.
0: And maybe some ketchup as well?
1: No ketchup, just a bag of potato chips.
0: Crinkle cut or flat?
1: Traditional, yeah.
0: So Monterey Pop Festival finishes. You're on the way out from the Blues Project. What happens next to you, Steve Katz?
1: Well, I got a call a couple of months later after Monterey. I got a call from Cooper, from Al. And he said he wanted to go to England and start his career over again. I guess like Hendrix did. And he said, I want to do a benefit at the Cafe Agogo on Bleecker Street. And would you and your friend Bobby back me up? And I said, sure, that would be fun. We did the benefit and nobody showed up. But Al made enough money to get a taxi to the airport and back. So I said, well, you might as well stay here and start a band. And that's the next step. You know, we started a band.
0: And the band you started was?
1: It was Blood, Sweat and Tears.

0: So you formed Blood, Sweat and Tears with Al. And Blood, Sweat and Tears was a very different sound, wasn't it?
1: It was very different from the Blues Project. Because we added the horn section, which is something that Danny didn't want in the Blues Project. If he was a little bit more malleable, acceptable to him, we probably would have done it, but it wasn't. And so Al had to leave, and he wanted to start a band with horns. And I agreed with him. We were both listening to the Buckingham's Time in Charges album, which had the horns from the Chicago Symphony on it, not doing stock R&B parts, but almost symphonic kind of parts. And it was produced by Jimmy Garcia, who produced our second album. So we wanted to do something like that.
0: Why did you want to add them so badly?
1: Well, I can only refer you to our first rehearsal when we were doing like Morning Glory, the Tim Buckley song that I did. And when the horns came in, I almost had an orgasm. It was like, wow, you know, you're surrounded by this sound that's so big and it just lifts you up. And it's an incredible feeling, just an incredible feeling to not only just to play with musicians that you're fond of, that you really have a good time working with and listening to, but when you hear a horn section come in behind you, it's like, whoa, I almost couldn't stop singing. It's a beautiful feeling, and I think that went through that whole first album period. We only took 2 weeks to do that first album.

0: You mentioned Tim Buckley, if I can just digress for a second. He was a good friend of yours, wasn't he?
1: Yes.
0: What an incredible musician he was.
1: He was great, yeah. So the saddest thing that he died as young as he did.
0: Yeah.
1: Timmy was a great person. He improvised, and that's what he loved to do.
0: Which is your favorite Tim Buckley song?
1: Probably Morning Glory, the one that I sang.
0: Moving on again, Steve Katz, Al ended up leaving Blood, Sweat & Tears. And before we get to his leaving, why did you call it Blood, Sweat & Tears to start with?
1: I was in bed with a girl, and I forgot to take the phone off the hook. And the phone rang, and I picked it up stupidly, you know, and Al said, how about Blood, Sweat & Tears? We're looking for names. I said, fine, and I hung up the phone. So, of course, you know, he called Columbia Records, and it was a done deal.
0: And did that girl leave you too?
1: Oh, yeah, they all left me. Except for my wife. And we've been together now for 36 fabulous years.
0: What's the secret to marital success?
1: Listening to everything that she says and doing it. I think it's probably
0: I like it.

0: 1968, Al Cooper left Blood, Sweat and Tears less than a year after forming the band to concentrate on producing. He'd already arranged some of the songs for the group's second album, and the future was primed for singer David Clayton Thomas to take over.
1: We held auditions, and it was actually between David and an old friend of mine by the name Dick Wagner. And Dick Wagner was a great guy who was a good singer. David was a great singer, but sort of like had, well, I won't go into it. But anyway, but we wanted the great singer. We wanted hit records. And Dick and I wound up working later on in with Lou Reed and Rock and Roll Animal.
2: I know. But if we could just sit with Blood, Sweat and Tears for a bit. So you've added the horn section. You've got David Clayton Thomas in as lead singer. And the album sells 6 million copies and brings in 3 number one singles, which was totally unheard of for the year 1969.
1: It sold more albums than Sound of Music was the one that sold more albums. And then we broke that record. But it was 6 million just in the United States, 20-something million around the world.
2: Well, how are you feeling with that success?
1: Well, when I started playing rock and roll and I decided not to be a doctor or a lawyer that my parents wanted me to be. Actually, they wanted me to be both. They stopped talking to me. And until You Made Me So Very Happy became a hit song. And then I got a call from my mother and she said, Stephen, we knew it all along. So that was what it felt like.
2: Are you serious about that? They stopped talking to you because you didn't follow the path that they wanted you to?
1: Well, I'm embellishing a little bit.
2: But they were pretty pissed.
1: Yeah, they were pretty pissed. But they still offered to bring me pot roast and do my linens.

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0: Welcome back. Three hit singles in 1969 was totally unheard of. Blood, Sweat and Tears was riding the crest of a wave, and Steve Katz was having the time of his life.
7: It was pretty amazing. I was lucky in that I was part of an 8 or 9 piece band. So I didn't have a star thing going. And, you know, I had my house in the country and stuff like that. So it was sort of anonymous, which I liked.
0: So you're telling me it didn't change your life very much, having those hit singles?
7: It changed my life in that I lost a lot of friends.
0: What?
7: With the Blues Project, the first Blood, Sweat and Tears album, I had like a bunch of hippie friends or underground, what you call counterculture. You know, it's very political at the time. And I lost most of those friends because they figured we sold out. Sold out. We went into the studio and made some records and they were hits. So I became a little bit bitter over that.
0: I bet you did. Well, what an extraordinary thing to happen because you'd gone mainstream.
7: Well, there's going to be a movie coming out called What the Hell Happened to Blood, Sweat and Tears? And watch for it because it was the same director and he did the Harry Nilsson biography and also the Chasing Train, the John Coltrane biography. And he interviewed all of us, and it's about our Eastern European tour. The Justice Department came to us and they said, we're going to take away David Clayton Thomas's green card because he had a small felony conviction. He was a teenager or something in Toronto. So they said, but, you know, maybe we won't if you guys do us a favor. And the favor was to do a State Department tour of Eastern Europe. So it was extortion, basically, because this is the Nixon administration, which I hated, but they wanted us to represent American youth. If anything, we did not represent American youth, you know, unless all American youth were smoking pot and hashish all the time, you know. But so we had to do this. It was extortion. And we couldn't talk about it. I talked about it in my book. I think it was the first time, like 5 years ago, that we talked about it because it was a big secret. You know, John Sheinfeld took this story up and decided to make a movie about us and how the government blackmailed us, basically. So he went to the FBI, he went to the State Department, he went to the Nixon White House, of what was left, you know, of the archives. He put together a film. It's like a thriller.
0: So, I mean, when you were doing that tour, you must have been a huge hit.
7: Yeah, absolutely. It was like the best audiences. Like, these kids were starved. We did two concerts in Bucharest. After the first concert, the government said, oh, you have to dress more conservatively. Now, we were the worst dressers in the world, so we didn't have any extra clothing or anything. And we have to play more jazz and less rock and roll. So we just did the opposite, and we got kicked out of the country. We were supposed to do a benefit for Transylvania flood victims, but they kicked us out. And they tried to take our film and stuff like that. It was, and the experience was working for the State Department, horrible. But the experience of going there and playing for those people, fabulous.

0: Kat, so you continued with Blood, Sweat and Tears for 6 years. You won 3 Grammys. You were voted best band by the Playboy Jazz and Pop Poll. And you won 3 major Downbeat awards. But you decided to leave the band at the height of their success. Why'd you leave?
1: Because it was getting too much jazz oriented. And I'm not a jazz player. I can hardly read. And we were having rehearsals where Herbie Hancock would come up and we're doing songs by Bill Evans and Bill would be in the studio and it's like, what am I doing here? I just wanted to get back to rock and roll. And I had the opportunity when Lou Reed asked me to, when Lou and I got friendly. Lou had just come off a very depressing album called Berlin. And it was very depressing, but it was very beautiful. I suggested to Lou that in the cellophane that RCA wrapped it in, they should have put like single edge razor blades because it was so depressing. So Lou said, well, what should I do after this? I said, well, I think you ought to like put together a great band and do some of the Velvet Underground stuff. So that's what we did. And that was my ticket out of Blood, Sweat and Tears and back into rock and roll. When I do my solo show, halfway through it, I say, I know, I'm doing all these folk songs and all you people want me to do, you want me to do Spinning Wheel, right? But I hate the song, so I'm going to play you my guitar part, Spinning Wheel, which I do. I play my guitar part, which is just like 4 beats. And it's very funny. You know, people would come up to me and they'd say, you guys smoked a lot of pot then, didn't you? And I said, yeah, if you had to play that for 6 years, you'd be smoking a lot of pot also, which is basically what it boiled down to. You know, I just didn't want to play Spinning Wheel anymore.
0: Did you really dislike the song?
1: Yes.
0: Why?
1: I thought it was a stupid song. Betcha painted pony and like the spinning wheel. Give me a break. What?

0: one had nothing to do with women leaving you at all, right?
1: No. I mean, I would rather work, you know, I mean, Lou asked me to work with him, and God knows his songs were incredible. So we worked together for 3 years, 3 albums.
0: What was he like to work with?
1: Impossible. But, you know, we got along. I mean, I've seen Lou just torture people, but I never had that with him. He always had respect for most of the musicians that he worked with. And, of course, when he was doing a lot of speed, a lot of drugs, I would have to take my phone and put it off the hook because he would call me all the time. And it was really sort of like very not fun to talk to him on the phone. You know, you're talking to a meth person. But he was very intelligent, incredibly funny. And there were things about Lou that I really loved, actually. And then there were things that I really didn't like most people would say, you know. I mean, he was impossible.

0: Sally Can't Dance, the studio album that we did. He didn't want any part of it, you know. I would ask him to do vocals. He'd be in the bathroom shooting up, you know. And then he would come out at 4 o'clock in the morning when we were all like so tired at Electric Lady. And he would say, okay, I'll do my vocals now. It's like, what are you kidding? We're going to sleep. He said, I'll just put the tape on. I'll just run it through the 12 songs and I'll keep singing. And he was just very hard to deal with.
1: And yet you persisted. I can imagine you'd be pulling your hair out trying to deal with somebody like that, but you must have really believed in his creative side to persevere with him.
0: Well, if you look at my head, you can see that it was successful, but I did finally pull my hair out. This is the Lou Reed look. I was doing other things also, you know, and it was fun, you know, to get involved, hang out with Andy Warhol and stuff like that through Lou. So there were some fun times.
1: I bet there were. And, of course, you talk about that in your book too, don't you?
0: Yes.
1: So when you finally finished up with Lou Reed, where do you go next?
0: I did independent production, produced some people like Elliot Murphy, and then it was time for divorce for my first wife. I needed to work. I needed a job. And so I became vice president of Mercury Records for a few years. Oh, I left out a whole band. I was in a band called American Flyer. After Lou, I was with American Flyer. And that was fun. I mean, we only did two albums. We never went on the road. But George Martin produced the first album, so I got to work with George for a month or so.
1: George Martin of Beatles fame, right?
0: Sir George.

0: was really fabulous. George was everything that you think about George, handsome and nice and talented. That's the way George Martin was.
1: Wow, so working with him must have been a whole lot different to working with Lou.
0: Oh, God, yeah, I would run around the studio in Malibu like a little puppy running after George, you know. How'd you do this with the Beatles? How'd you do that with the Beatles? And George would say, Kathy, get off my back, will you?
1: Did you learn a lot from him?
0: I learned a lot, yeah.
1: And after that, that's when you went to Mercury Records. You went off to Ireland for a time.
0: Yeah, I wound up producing, I signed a deal with Dick James Music, and I brought in Horse Lips and Johnny Guitar Watson, and I went over to Ireland to meet with the guys in Horse Lips. And we had a great time together. So they asked my boss that if I could produce them. And I wound up doing three albums with Horse Lips, which were some of my best memories working with those guys.
1: It was around that time then that you also passed up on U2.
0: Yeah.
1: But you were sorry for that one?
0: Their mentors were Horse Lips, and they were kids. They were teenagers. And we would be recording it, and they would come by. Their manager was Paul McGuinness. And Paul would give me tapes of them all the time, and they were pretty awful, you know. But they would come out and hang out in the studio just to see us recording. And then Paul said, well, can you come to McGonagall's? They're doing a gig, and I'm going to have was Muff Winwood, Steve Winwood's brother, come from Warner's in England. And I want you guys to be A&R men and decide whether you want to sign these guys. And I went to see them, and I said, Paul, I'm sorry. I have to pass. So, I passed on YouTube.
1: Is that something you still regret?
0: No, I don't regret anything in my career.
1: In your career or in your whole life?
0: In my whole life.
1: No regrets?
0: No regrets. That's what life is about. You know, it happens and it happens. Things do happen for a reason, you know. And I'm still alive. I feel great. I'm married to a wonderful woman. I'm a happy guy.
1: So you're back out there today, aren't you? You've just recently released your first solo album called The Juggle. I know that you're also a professional photographer and you've got a book out.
0: I know. It's I'm having fun.
1: Steve Katz, I'll let you go. You've been so generous with your time and I'm so grateful. You've pointed us all to the new album and to the movie that's going to come out. You've just been a delight.
0: Oh, thank you, Sandy, and you too. And let's talk again. And it's been fun.

0: the amazing Steve Katz, who founded Blood, Sweat and Tears and has gone on since to do so many projects. Just as a reminder, Steve's book is called Blood, Sweat and My Rock and Roll Years, and his first solo album is called The Juggle. I'll have links to both of these on the website, abreathoffreshair.com.au, and while you're checking them, if you feel like requesting a future guest, please do. Thanks for your company today. I've really enjoyed being here with you, and I hope you've enjoyed learning all about Steve Katz. Take care of yourself, won't you, until we meet again. I'll see you next week, same time. Bye now. Because it's a beautiful
1: day. You've been listening to A Breath of Fresh Air with Sandy Kaye.

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1: Hello there, I'm Sean Bindley. At least 18 people, including two children, have died in France amidst a record-breaking heatwave in Europe. A report by the World Meteorological Organization recently warned Europe is warming at more than double the global rate. Schools across France have been closed amidst the intense weather. Technical talks between the US and Iran have begun in Switzerland, a day after the two sides agreed on a 60-day roadmap towards a final deal on Tehran's nuclear program, sanctions and other disputes. The US Vice President J.D. Vance, one of the lead American negotiators, described the progress so far as a major milestone, while Iran's delegation, headed by Deputy Foreign Minister Kazem Garababadi, includes political, economic and legal experts. But the talks face significant hurdles, with Tehran formally protesting what it calls serious violations of the agreement after the US president issued threats against Iranian officials in a television interview on Sunday. Nick Harper reports from Washington.
2: He has called the start of these discussions and what has been agreed to as a major milestone, saying that they have made a lot of progress and that they have laid a very good foundation. Part of that foundation is setting up a high-level committee and looking at those coordination of mechanisms. A number of different things already agreed to, including getting the Strait of Hormuz reopened and removing the mines from the water, but also overseeing the ceasefire in Lebanon.
1: Concerning new data has revealed a surge in the number of Queensland children attempting suicide. The Kids Helpline Impact Report found one in three callers who made an attempt on their lives were from the state, with those living in regional and remote areas more susceptible to suicidal thoughts. The Kids Helpline can be reached on 1800 55 1800. The New South Wales